0: him again to say something cool in a sexy voice.
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0: 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It's working, isn't it?

0: 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I'm sure some parts of town have hit 109, maybe even 110. 96.1 KLPX. There is an extreme heat warning in effect today through Sunday. 111 expected tomorrow, 113 on Saturday, 110 on Sunday. So please stay safe, stay cool, stay hydrated. Yeah, the heat out there could be a killer, so do be careful. Congratulations to Chef Anthony Dromgul of Oban Sushi and Ramen. He's a three-peat winner of the Iron Chef Tucson competition. Three times in a row the guy won. Congratulations. I want to thank our sponsors, Blue Moon, Whiskey Del Bac, Arizona Appliance and Home, Arizona Restaurant Supply, and Wholesome Farms, who supplied the secret ingredient this year was tomatoes. I also want to thank you for making this a great event and a Tucson tradition. 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

0: show. 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He does do Who tunes as well. Motley Crue at Tesla and Extreme Talking Stick Resort Amphitheater, September 16th. And Gene Simmons of Kiss with Slaughter at AVA, November 28th. 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
1: 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Traffic.
2: Well, keep an eye out on I-19 southbound. There's an accident blocking the left lane at kilometer post 98 off-ramp.
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0: 96.1 KLPX, number one for classic rock. I'm Larry Mack. Thanks for hanging today. All right, going to play a couple tunes off the album, the soundtrack to Fast Times at Ridgemont High, released on this day back in 1982. It's coming up here shortly, then Alice Cooper on at 7. Oh, yeah.
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15: What's in Larry's junk drawer?
0: Vans and OPs and surfing in Arizona. Yeah. All my high school friends wanted to be Spicoli. Back in 1982 in the movie Fast Times at Ridgemont High. Maybe it wasn't because of that. Maybe it's because of something else. I'm not quite sure what it was. But we all thought of one person when you hear this song, even all these decades later. When you hear this song, you think of Phoebe Cates, don't you? From the soundtrack to Fast Times at Ridgemont High, released on this day back in 1982. Let's play a couple tunes off of it in Larry's Junk Drawer, 96.1 KLPX.

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3: It sounds like this.

Well, from the soundtrack to Fast Times at Ridgemont High, released on this day back in 1982. I'm not sure if that song was actually in the soundtrack, but it was definitely in the movie. Also heard Jackson Browne, Somebody's Baby. 96.1 KLPX, I'm Larry Mack. Thank you very much for letting me be a part of your workday, your ride home, and your early evening. Alice's Attic with Alice Cooper is up next. Don't forget, an extreme heat warning in effect.

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1: Your Uncle Alice was a busy guy back in 71. I released two albums that year, Love It to Death in March, then Killer in November. People other than yours truly put out records in 71, so let's see what was on rock charts at the end of July that year. Back in the day, people used to hitchhike, and CCR wrote a song about one of them at number 5 on the charts, Sweet Hitchhiker. Joe Cocker was 4th on the charts with his tune, High Time We Went. As I mentioned, the Stones just put out a new record, but in 1971, their great tune, Wild Horses, sat at the number 3 position. They just will not stop, and I hope they never do. One spot away from the top was a band named after a place I once lived, Chicago, with Beginnings. We did a lot of shows with CTA then. They were called Chicago Transit Authority, and then later on, just Chicago. And at the top of the spot this week, 1971, was a song that Tesla also had a big hit with. It's the 5-man electrical band, Lamenting All the Signs.

0: 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More Alice Cooper after this. 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
1: Hello, Alice. I've been watching this new show. It's a series, really a work of art. Every scene is beautifully crafted. Spider-Noir, starring Nicolas Cage as Spider-Man, set in the time of rotary phones and wisecracking newsies. I couldn't help but be reminded of you. One particular scene gave me the vibes of songs like Crazy Little Child, that entire album, really. I know that you would like it. I'm not sure if you know the composers of the soundtrack, Michael Dean Parsons and Chris Bowers. For some reason, I feel like there's a connection between those two and you. Alice, A-L-Y-C-E, parts unknown. I do watch that. Nicolas Cage, it's absolutely fascinating. When you sit there, somebody came up with the idea. How about Spider-Man in the 30s as a sort of a detective, a Sam Spade, and it's actually really good. Of course, when you get Nicolas Cage doing anything and just telling him go for it, it's going to be great. Tell me what your TV and film recommendations are at alice@alicesattic.com. I'll be back very soon with This Day in Rock.
0: Alice Cooper will be right back with more insanity after this break.
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It's Alice's Attic with Alice Cooper.

0: Now on Alice's Attic, it's This Day in Rock. 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
1: On July 30th, 2025, just over a week after his death, at the age of 76, Ozzy Osbourne's fans filled the streets of his hometown in Birmingham to pay their respects. The funeral procession featured a local brass band playing Black Sabbath and Ozzy tunes as a hearse carrying Osbourne's body drove slowly past his admirers. Osbourne's family was on hand, as well as thanking fans for their outpouring of support and laying a few flowers at the Black Sabbath bench and bridge, which has become a memorial site for the late metal legend. Ozzy was one of a kind. There will never be another Ozzy, because they only make one. And here's a great song to remember Ozzy by. Times

0: Someone has to pay for this travesty. Back with more Alice Cooper next. Alice's Attic with Alice Cooper.
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8: 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What you don't expect is for your very own late night pal to be a member of the Rock and Roll Hall of Fame. But then again, this ain't your average rock and roll rodeo. Confide in him now, and you shall be rewarded. It's Alice's Attic with Alice Cooper.
9: So how's your evening going? Me? I'm okay. Thanks for asking. I mean, it's pretty easy being Alice Cooper. People seem to like me, and I like people. Well done. With a little bit of Tabasco. I really do appreciate you guys listening to Alice's Attic because I'm not exactly a professional DJ. All right, enough of my random rambling. Listen up because you just might hear your request, especially if you wanted this little ditty.
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1: If you were around in 1985, I bet you remember this movie. It's called Mask, and it stars Cher, Sam Elliott, and Eric Stoltz. The film is based on the life and death of Rocky Dennis, a boy who had an extremely rare genetic disorder known as lionitis, due to the head enlargement that it causes. I do remember the movie, and it was really well done. The soundtrack had a bunch of rock songs from Bruce Springsteen, Gary U.S. Bonds, and this one from my buddy Bob Seger. Here's Bob, down on Main Street.

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0: Sifting through the dusty mess of memories and cobwebs inside the mind of a rock icon.
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2: I just played you some Bob Seger, so I thought I'd tell you a story about my stories, Detroit stories. The record in particular, East Side Story, the song. Detroit Stories was my record out back in 2021. It debuted at number one on Billboard's top album sales chart. Yay for me. East Side Story was originally done by Seger and his band, The Last Heard. Seger had originally written the song for a Detroit band called The Underdogs, managed by Edward Punch Andrews, along with Seger, but then Seger recorded it himself. I didn't know the song. Bob Ezrin brought it in, and I listened to it, and I said, well, can we do it the way Alice would do it? And he goes, yeah, that's the idea. So we changed the lyrics a little bit and did a little more theatricality on it. And with that, another Detroit story straight from the horse's mouth. I'll be right back with something more trivial.
0: Alice will be right back.
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2: What is the subtitle to the 1985 Grammy-nominated Pat Benatar single, Invincible? The full title is Invincible, The Legend of Billie Jean. And it's from her sixth studio album, Seven the Hard Way. The film The Legend of Billie Jean stars Helen Slater, and in his film debut, Christian Slater. Really good actor, Christian Slater. So here it is, Invincible.

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6: 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Unless, of course, the game is rock, paper, scissors. 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He's got his microphone on, and his leathers are just back from the cleaners. It's Alice's Attic with Alice Cooper.
7: What's up, party people? And when I say party people, I mean you. There in your easy chair, chowing down on Doritos and Diet Coke and listening to your Uncle Alice ramble on. By the way, what's going on with Doritos and M&Ms? I just got spicy pizza Doritos. Everybody's experimenting with all these different flavors of everything. And M&Ms has gone totally off the map. I had key lime pie M&Ms the other day. And, I mean, it's everything you can imagine.

0: liver and onions, M&M's. 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It's really interesting. 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

0: testing the limits of your musical proficiency. It's Rock Trivia on Alice's Attic with Alice Cooper.
1: Okay, rock fans, what stick song is a first-person story of an outlaw captured for a bounty who is about to be executed for his criminal activities? Renegade. The lyrics written by Tommy Shaw include, "Hangman is coming down from the gallows, and I don't have very long." Renegade sticks. Oh.

0: Alice's Attic with Alice Cooper and Alice's email.
1: Dear Alice, I don't usually send emails, but I hope this reaches you. I've always loved your music, and I certainly still do. I also wanted to share a quick joke with you. What smells worse than anchovies? Anchovies butts. Best regards, Clay Lombardo. I guess so. I've never really gotten that deep into anchovies, but the next time I have one on a Caesar salad, I will look for the butt. If you can top that joke, and I do believe that you can, send your funny stuff my way at alice@alicesattic.com. Hearty har, and even another har.
0: Alice will be back in a moment.
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1: 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And we're doing more rock now. It's Alice's Attic with Alice.

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2: One of the best named men in rock, other than me, of course, is Buck Dharma of Blue Oyster Cult. He wrote the BOC hit Burnin' For You, which was on the charts in 1981. And that, of course, makes it perfect for You Gotta Love the 80s. We gave this band their first break. We took them on tour. And to this day, they still thank us for giving us that break of getting out in front of a lot of people. All right, so let's hear it. A song that's not about hemorrhoids.

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14: You're inside Alice's attic. Your sagacious host could truly benefit from having a yard sale. Who wouldn't be interested in used straitjackets, top hats, guillotines, and leather pants? There's even a lava lamp from his first LA apartment. But amongst the flotsam and jetsam of an extraordinarily interesting life are the tantalizing tales that only a Rock and Roll Hall of Famer could deliver. So sit back and enjoy another hour of rock and talk with Alice Cooper.
15: 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Alice's Attic is the perfect accompaniment to all sorts of activities. I'm not even going to go into the adult ones. Okay, you like rock? I've got it right here to play for you. Let me prove it.
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2: 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So after that, yelling and screaming and telling him why.
3: 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It's Alice's Attic with Alice Cooper.

0: Alice's Attic with Alice Cooper and another taste of Live and Kicking.
1: Peter Frampton's one of the rare artists who, like Cheap Trick, had one of his biggest hits with a live album. Nobody had heard of Cheap Trick until they made the Live at Budokan, which put them on the map and actually made them a major act. Same thing with Peter Frampton. So let's hear Frampton in concert in his heyday with Show Me the Way. And before this, Peter Frampton basically was a pop star until people actually listened to the fact that he was one of the best guitar players in rock and roll. He had two careers. Show Me the Way live.

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0: More of Alice's Attic with Alice Cooper coming up. 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
1: Okay, freakazoids, I've got facts to freak you out. Without further ado, here we go. The most streamed Spotify single is Harry Styles' Girl Crush, followed closely by my song Dead Babies, I'm sure. The longest wedding veil was longer than 63 football fields. Some people just go overboard. Some cats are allergic to people, and can you blame them? A 2.89 billion monthly users, Facebook has a bigger population than China, which is at 1.4 billion, or India at 1.3 billion. Cheap Trick's Robin Zander has a son named Robin Taylor Zander and a daughter named Robin Sailor Zander. Yes, really. And finally tonight, for you poker players, the odds of getting a royal flush are exactly 1 in 649,740. I've seen one in my life. During the Billion Dollar Babies tour, we played poker every day. Steve Hunter, one of the greatest guitar players of all time, still is, pulled a royal flush. And there you have it, straight from your Uncle Alice. You're welcome.
0: What? You think radio this brilliant is free? We'll be back with more amazing Alice Cooper after the break.
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1: 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I'm Alice Cooper. Welcome to Alice's Attic on 96.1 KLPX.
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And more music now. It's Alice's Attic with Alice.

0: 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So let's test your expertise. 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
1: What video for a 1985 Bruce Springsteen song features the boss in a lead role talking to his young son and pitching a baseball against a wooden backstop against an imaginary lineup? Glory Days. The music video was shot in late May and was directed by filmmaker John Sayles. The song, of course, is about a baseball player's former glory days.

0: Unlike Elvis, Alice Cooper has not left the building. We'll return with more Genius Radio after this. Alice's Attic with Alice Cooper.
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1: Hello, is it me you're looking for? Or as Dave Mustaine sings, hello me, meet the real me. And yes, this is the real Alice Cooper. Okay, you people are always writing to me saying play AC/DC, play Van Halen, play Queen. But don't worry, I always play those bands. Please request some deeper cuts, in fact. I've got one of those in my Attic Classic up this hour, but first, this.
0: Alice's Attic with Alice Cooper.

Get ready for more Attic Classics in a few on Alice's Attic with Alice Cooper. And let's do more rock right now. It's Alice's Attic with Alice Cooper.

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1: T-Rex were sadly done before their time, as singer Mark Bolan died in a car crash when he was only 29 back in 1977. He actually played guitar on the Billion Dollar Babies album, and we may have been drinking so much we can't remember where he played. Ironically, a lot of Bolan songs have car references, including the tune Jeepster, which is tonight's Attic Classic. A Jeepster is produced by Willys Overland Motors from 1948 to 1950. My Hollywood Vampires covered this, but here's the original Jeepster. T-Rex definitely had a way with words.

0: Cooper is coming up next. Alice's Attic with Alice Cooper.
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1: Hey, Alice, I'm 60 years old, Scottsdale native, and longtime fan. 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
0: Your teller of Detroit stories, Alice Cooper, will return after these messages.
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1: What was the first single from Heart's debut album, Dreamboat Annie? Magic Man. Written and composed by Ann and Nancy Wilson, the song is sung from the viewpoint of a young girl who is being seduced by an older man, much to the annoyance of her mother. Okay, I understand at some point this was autobiographical. And they didn't mention who the man was, but I had a feeling that it was somebody in the music business.

0: And that concludes another magical and memorable edition of Alice's Attic. Alice Cooper returns tomorrow. Same time, same channel, boys and ghouls. Alice's Attic with Alice Cooper.
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6: 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Dee Snider's Daily House of Haircuts is up next. I'll be back tomorrow night at 7, right after Larry Mack. 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
12: Today I'm saying happy birthday to John William Lowry. Who's he, what's he? Turns out that John Lowry is the guitarist of Motley Crue. No, it's not Mick Mars, it's the new guy, John Five, who took over for Mick. So let's get a little history on Mr. Five, who hails from Grosse Pointe, Michigan. So John moved to L.A. when he was 17. Rudy Sarzo saw him playing in a band called Alligator Soup and recruited him for his side project, Sun King. Bob Marlette, who produced Sun King, took a liking to John and got him a bunch of work doing TV commercials and movie soundtracks like Speed 2. Now, John played with Lita Ford on tour opening for Kiss and then teamed up with Rob Halford for a few years in a band called 2. But his first big break came when he submitted 6 songs he'd written to David

of those guest spots right now. This is a metal version of Cream's Politician by Ace Frehley with John Five on guitar on your Daily House of Haircut. Crank it up!

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Moms and dads, it's time to have that talk with your kids. 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

0: Hey, minions, it's me, Alice Cooper, and if you're not listening to Alice's Attic every Sunday through Friday night, you are a loser. You're losing out on hearing great stories from my concert trips around the world and trivial facts about your favorite artists. You're losing out by not hearing the most amazing rock ever recorded.
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2: Wake up!
0: Frank's up. How about you?
3: Happy Friday. Thank God. TGIF, that's what I like to say. And then I like to go to TGIF, and I like to get a big bowl of broccoli cheese soup.
4: Yeah. Thank God it's Friday. Mm-hmm.
5: Yeah.
4: My grandma accidentally took me to that movie, too.
5: I don't know what movie that is.
4: Thank God it's Friday.
5: With
4: Donna Summer.
5: Oh, okay.
4: Mm-hmm.
5: No memory.
4: It was one of the disco movies
5: yeah.
4: of the 70s, and she didn't really know what it was. It just had that song in it, and she thought, was real excited to listen to that song.
3: Hi, Rob.
5: Good morning.
3: It's payday. That's always nice.
4: Hi, yay.
3: So I got a little bit of money for like 24 hours.
4: Mm-hmm.
3: And then it's back to the hungry hermit lifestyle again.
4: Isn't that nice, though, when you see the money in the bank account? I always feel like, cozy for a second.
3: It was all month long, so I had to get one of the boys a car last summer,
4: mm-hmm.
3: and the registration expires today.
4: Oh, and, wow. Art says, too. That's funny.
3: And I hadn't been driving it, and I just assumed it had to pass an inspection before the registration would be renewed.
4: Mm-hmm.
3: So I drove it into work this morning, and then I went and found the email, and I don't got to get it inspected, and mm-hmm. I just paid the registration, so.
4: Yay!
3: $65, and that's the cheapest registration I've paid on a car since I've been in Arizona.
4: Mm.
3: I was a little

0: switch on my condensation drip line.
1: What?
0: Because my air conditioning condensation drip line keeps getting clogged, and then the drip line just backs up and floods the garage.
1: Oh, no.
0: And okay, it's happened like a half a dozen times. Mm-hmm. Thankfully, being in Arizona, it's so dry. All of the water evaporates. There's only a mildew smell in the garage for like 36 hours, and then it kind of just goes away.
1: Yeah, because it's so dry here and hot. Yeah.
0: So I gotta pay that dude to do that job. He's going to put a kill switch on that drip line. So if it does get clogged up, it just turns off. It won't overflow and flood.
1: Mm-hmm.
0: Christ.
2: You reach out to the people I referred you to?
0: No, or? I got a guy in the neighborhood that I use for little odd jobs and stuff. Right. Yeah.
1: So what happens? So then the kill switch, as you call it, will just shut down your air conditioner?
0: I gotta figure that out. He's not installed it yet. He explained it to me, and I was, kind of like on edge a little bit because he starts off by saying, I want to sell you. And so, I'm just expecting to hear him say he wants to sell me a whole new HVAC system for $15,000.
1: I know. Pump the brakes on the sell you, okay? Because I got soccer shirts to get.
0: Right. No. That's right.
1: Yeah. That's right. So, now what?
0: I know. And a friend recently asked me, what do you do with all of those shirts?
1: And I look at them.
0: I go, oh, I wear them. What do you mean?
1: Yeah, you do.
0: Oh, well, if you wear them.
1: I guess it's okay. No, you enjoy them. You love them. I know that. Yeah. Yeah.
3: It's anyway. Part of your wardrobe.
0: Oh, it is my wardrobe, isn't it?
1: Mm-hmm. Isn't it?
0: Isn't it?
1: I love that fat lady so much. I watch that video all the time.
0: It's the British slang.
1: Yeah.
0: Isn't it? I-N-N-I-T means isn't it?
1: But also, they say it like, right, or get it, or,
0: Right, yeah. But the context changes, and you got to just, you got to keep your ears open for when you hear it to be able to sound like you know what you're saying when you use it, right?
1: Yeah.
0: Isn't it?
1: Yeah, I love it.
3: Okay.
0: What's that, Rob?
3: I said, that's how you say it. I see you sent me a couple messages. I thought, in it? Is that what he's saying? I was like, what is it?
1: Yeah, is that a Joe Rogan supplement? Yeah. What is that?
3: I wasn't sure.
0: A Joe Rogan supplement.
1: In it? I love that stuff.
0: Joe Rogan's all over entertainment news this morning.
1: Oh is he?
0: Well, I'm sorry. Sorry, not entertainment news. Later segment in the show.
1: The news.
0: They've just released the top earning podcast hosts.
1: And then
0: Chelsea Handler has commented about how much money these people are making.
1: Oh, really?
0: Oh, yeah. Yeah.
1: Huh. Is she jelly?
0: Well, I don't know. She's slamming the executives more than anything.
1: Oh, yeah.
0: Really?
1: Mm-hmm. You know? Uh-huh. I can see that. Okay.
0: Yesterday was National Chili Dog Day. Mm. Oh, God. I got to tell you this story, Christine.
1: What?
0: Today's Friday. So Wednesday was the National Chicken Wing Day.
1: Yes.
0: And that's when listener Alexander was super kind and gifted me a dozen teriyaki chicken wings around lunchtime.
1: Mm-hmm.
0: I ate four. I saved the remaining eight for the boys so they could split four each. And then I said we'd all three go to Native and eat wings until someone said uncle, right?
1: Mm-hmm.
0: So, we don't go to Native and dine in. I end up ordering to go, and we get 60 wings. It was like 49 cents for a per bone-in wing, so we spent like $30 on a bunch of wings.
1: Yum.
0: And I got four flavors. I had two wings of each flavor, a wing and a drumstick of each flavor, Christine.
1: Mm-hmm.
0: Between Sam and Charles, neither one of them like killed it, and there was a bunch left over.
1: Oh.
0: And so yesterday morning when we were working, all morning, I'm sure you can see where this is headed.
1: Mm-hmm.
0: I was looking forward for work to be ended, and I was going to go home, and I was going to devour some cold chicken wings from Native, and then I was going to lay down for a nap, and it was going to be an amazing sequence of events.
1: I love it. I mean, I don't love it, but it's hysterical kind of. Little hungry hippos at home.
0: There were two styrofoam to-go boxes. Both of them were filled with at least 15 wings each. There was at least 30 wings that were left over.
1: Uh-huh.

0: Well, I get home, I pop open the fridge right away. There are no wings left at all. None.
1: Nothing.
0: None. Jeez. None.
1: Did they at least leave you the styrofoam packs and the bones?
0: The styrofoam packs and the bones were even in the trash, Christine.
1: Oh, my God. They threw it away. They didn't even just, like, fake you out and leave it in the fridge.
0: So our Mr. Sam at the house has been sick for 2 weeks now.
1: Oh, poor baby.
0: Coughing kind of like a jerk.
1: Oh.
0: Like, dude! Like, bury your face in a pillow or something. Stop! You're making me insane. Dude!
1: I can't help it.
0: Yeah, I can.
1: Oh.
0: That's what I told him. I'm like, just stop coughing. He's like, oh, I didn't realize that was an option.
1: Yeah, I didn't either.
0: Mm-hmm. So when I saw all the wings were gone and I start doing the calculus, I go, this ain't Sam. This has Charles fingerprints all over it.
1: Oh, really?
0: Yeah.
1: And why do you think that? How did you deduce?
0: Well, you kind of learn your children's personality characteristics and traits after being a parent for 18 years.
1: Not true.
0: And there's one child that has a tendency to be a little food greedy way more than the other.
1: This is so funny. You know what? They do get their personality very early on. And yeah, and you can see it, how it manifests as their adults. That's so true.
0: So, and you know, this is going back to me setting mac and cheese on the high chair tray right in front of Charles when he was a baby.
1: Yeah.
0: First time I set Kraft mac and cheese in front of him, his eyeballs lit up, you know?
1: Right.
0: Wow. And he still loves Kraft mac and cheese as much as he did the first time. Still. You know, we get a box of five. There's always, every time we're at the grocery store, it's always a 5-pack of Kraft mac and cheese.
1: Uh-huh.
0: So Charles is awake. He hears that I'm home. And he walks out of the bedroom, and I'm like, oh, good morning. And I go, did you eat the rest of the wings? He's like, yeah. And I was like, okay.
1: Is that really? Really? You just said okay, and then that's it?
0: Yeah. Oh, well, no. There was a little more exchange.
1: He doesn't know that you're disappointed?
0: No, he knows. He knows.
1: Oh, he does.
0: Yeah,
1: okay.
0: Yeah. So I go, oh, I see all the wings are gone. And then he kind of is like, And then he goes, I killed those off. And, and then I said, yeah, I guess so.
1: Yeah, you're a big boy.
0: Right.
1: Yeah, you did. Did you pat his tummy as you walked by? Yeah, buddy. Whoa. Yes, you did.
0: So, listen, another thing happened, which is funny and kind of cute.
1: Okay.
0: Charles is the more food greedy of the brothers.
1: Mm-hmm.
0: And also kind of the least helpful of the brothers. If I place a food order and I say, hey, can I get someone to help out with a pickup? Because we don't do DoorDash, right?
2: Yeah.
0: Sam won't say yes every time.
1: No.
0: Charles will say no every time.
1: Mm-hmm.
0: And so I stop asking Charles for help because he'll say no and it angers me.
1: Yes, there you go. Yeah.
0: Right. So after he realized I was a little disappointed I didn't get any leftover wings. Like an hour later, he pops into the bedroom. He's like, hey, Dad, I'm going to be hanging out with friends. We're going swimming at like 2:00. This is like around 11. He goes, I'm going to be hanging out with friends. We're going to be swimming like around 2:00. So I got plenty of time. I can go get some lunch before I go if you want me to.
1: Whatever you said made him guilty. Yeah, good job. Mm-hmm.
0: And
1: that's wonderful.
0: And then I was just like, dude, you don't need to worry about me. I can take care of myself. I'll get some food.
1: You're doing great. That's the right thing to do. All Jewish mothers do that. I'm fine. Don't worry about me.
0: I'm fine. You go swim with your friends. Don't. Have fun. Yeah, put your floaters on.
1: I don't need to eat anything ever again as long as I know that you've got food, Chucky baby. Okay? I love, yeah, you just go on. Have a good time. You're a growing boy. You need all the nutrition. I don't need anything. It's great.
2: I'm old man. What do I need? Like 200 calories a day, you know? A couple of cottage cheese and pineapple chunks. I'm good, you know?
1: I need a whisper. I just smell it and I'm good. Yeah. Don't worry.
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1: We're still doing it.
0: Sunny and hot today, high 110, then mostly clear, low 83 tonight. I got Pirates and Reds at 3:10. I got a walk-off win from the Reds last night. D-backs at Guardians, 4:10 first pitch. Rob, your Brewers are in Anaheim with the Angels at 6:38, and then Red Sox and Dodgers, first pitch, 7:10. And then I got to find out. Last time Indiana Fever played, they tip off against Portland Fire at 7 p.m. this evening. Last time I wanted to watch Indiana Fever play, I asked AI how to watch, and it gave me the answer right away. So I wonder if I'll be able to do the same tonight. I did end up watching a little more of a WANE Fort Wayne, Indiana newscast last night, just to lay eyeballs on the news heifers.
1: Yeah, I love them.
0: Yeah, I do too. I'm like, every single one of them is so chubby. That's adorable.
1: That's amazing. I'm so glad. Yeah. But then you got to think about it. Like, the Midwest has a certain type.
0: That's
1: you know
0: right.
1: what I mean?
0: Yeah.
1: It's a certain type of lady. So why not have them represented on the show?
0: I agree.
1: On the news programs.
0: I agree.
1: That's great.
0: I just, if I were general manager, I would be a little frustrated come company Christmas time. Company Christmas party. Gonna set
1: you don't
0: back.
1: Have a great dating pool for you.
0: No, I'm just suggesting the company Christmas party is gonna cost you a pretty penny as well.
1: Oh yeah. Well, you know, you gotta have the buffet there.
0: Yeah, exactly.
1: What are you gonna do?
0: Exactly.
1: You gotta feed them.
0: All right, all the roast beef you can handle, ladies.
1: That's it. Yeah. Here's the ham line. Get in. I mean, I brought extra deviled eggs, baby.
0: All right, we're going to be interviewing Eric Barrett. EricBarrettAuthor.com. He's broken his 55 years of silence with a new memoir called Experienced, On the Road with Jimi Hendrix and Beyond.
1: Oh, my God.
0: Set to go on sale August 4th. There is a PDF link for the book, Christine, that
1: yes.
0: you can scan and familiarize yourself with before we chat with Eric.
1: Right. I'm going to do that. That's incredible.
0: Herb Stratford will be in the studio on the 9 o'clock hour. We'll take a look at everything dropping in theaters and online streaming, including the new Spider-Man, Brand New Day.
1: Ooh, yay.
0: How many people are going to do the Spodicy weekend where they go see Tom Holland and Spider-Man and Odyssey?
1: Oh, yeah. Seems I bet a lot of people are doing that. But I've already seen the Odyssey, so.
0: Seems like a lot of work.
3: Yeah.
1: Yeah.
0: Tell me where you saw Odyssey, Christine. Did you see it in Sierra Vista?
1: Yes.
0: You did?
1: Mm-hmm.
0: Okay. Yeah. And what was it like when you saw it in Sierra Vista? Were there available seats or was it sold out?
1: There were a few available seats, but we sat rather close because we were like, it's like a poor man's IMAX when you sit right in front of the screen.
0: I got you. Yeah.
1: Yeah. It was good seats. It wasn't bad. Yeah.
0: All right. Very nice. All right. We'll get our first break and then we'll come back and do entertainment news. Jared Leto, BBC documentary has kind of brought to light what a creepy is. So there's an update with that. Howard Stern's legal battle is taking a shocking turn, this says.
1: Well.
0: Hilaria Baldwin, Nicki Minaj, and Boy George are in entertainment news this morning. And then if we have time.
1: Okay.
0: Donna Mills. And I don't even want to talk about this. But
1: what? Really? Donna Mills?
0: Yeah. Donna Mills. She's an actress in the 80s. You know what I'm saying?
1: Yeah. Is she okay?
0: No, she's fine. She's
1: all right.
0: So Donna Mills was a star of Knots Landing.
1: Yeah.
0: In the 80s. So this woman is in entertainment news.
1: She was beautiful.
0: Yeah, that's
1: back
0: right.
1: Back then.
0: Yeah. Mm-hmm. Very nice. All right. Mm-hmm. We'll get this break and come back and do entertainment news. Happy Friday. We'll be right back.
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2: I saw a video on my phone the other day of a woman sitting on the edge of a bed with a dress on, kind of low cut with some cleavage, legs crossed, and she was wearing a cow head.
3: Oh, right.
2: With horns.
3: Yes.
2: And she was singing that Stevie Nicks song, Edge of 17.
3: Oh, yeah. I think I sent that to you. I meant to.
2: Did you?
3: Yeah.
2: Is that where I got it?
3: And then I think so, yeah.
2: She's like, but I go one winged dove. Moo, baby. Moo, baby.
3: Moo.
2: and it was so good. And I'm not going to lie, it's kind of hot. I never saw a cow lady look so hot before.
3: I know. She was beautiful. And she sang pretty good, too.
2: Yeah.
3: I loved it.
2: LAPD says they are not currently investigating the Jared Leto allegations. Despite a new documentary centering on sexual assault allegations against Jared Leto, the actor.
3: No.
2: Who denies all allegations against him. The LAPD says he's not under investigation. Such allegations against the Oscar winner, 54, made waves in June of last year and again this week with the release of the BBC's Jared Leto, Hollywood's Dark Secrets, in which four women accuse him of criminal sexual conduct between 02 and 16. Who's the really obnoxious British so-called comic dude that is going through the same stuff?
3: Russell Brand.
2: God. These two, Jared Leto and Russell Brand.
3: Yep.
2: They're like two peas in a pod, these scumbags.
3: Oh, I'd love it if Jared Leto went on Russell Brand's podcast and they could talk about how awful women are. That would be great.
2: Russell Brand is going to consult Jared Leto, and Jared's going to start walking around with a Bible everywhere. You wait.
3: All right. I'm a godly man. What do you mean?
2: Okay. let's see. Harry Styles seemed really concerned after a woman ditched her baby on the sidewalk.
3: What?
2: To hound him for a picture. And then their interactions on video.
3: Oh, no.
2: Harry Styles appears to tell a fan to look after her child after she becomes distracted while trying to take a photo with him.
3: Wow.
2: The alarming scene played out in Mexico, where a woman left her baby stroller behind to run up and snap a photo of the singer.
3: Whoa, I see it.
2: It's unclear if the woman even got the photo, so she may have risked her child's safety for nothing.
3: Certain cultures, like in Iceland, they leave their babies outside while they go in to eat breakfast.
2: Yeah, it's freezing there, though. It's a big difference from, our culture here. We leave our babies inside hot cars. That's what we do, so.
3: Yeah, but we're not, but that's illegal. But in Iceland, that's their culture.
2: Right.
3: They just do that, and it's fine. Maybe it's okay
2: and
3: there.
2: So in Mexico, when a famous pop singer is walking down the street, then the culture is to forget your
3: child. I'm just saying that. No, I mean, maybe it is okay to just leave your baby in a place while you go and, like, do something real quick.
2: Nah, we got a helicopter, these kids.
3: I was shocked when I found out that Iceland did that. I just couldn't believe it, but they do. Sub-zero freezing temperatures, they leave the baby outside.
2: Howard Stern won a legal battle against his former assistant after she accused him and his wife Beth of creating a hostile work environment. A judge ruled against Leslie Kuhn's allegations that the radio host production company had forged NDAs with her name during her employment as an executive assistant up until February of 26. Kuhn claimed that her email was hacked in May of 2025, but the court obtained an email from Kuhn's account that read, "Signed NDA attached," along with her electronic signature.
3: I think this lady drinks. I've read some of the stuff about this case, and as near as I can figure, she might be like a little tipsy sometimes and just forgets. Because she's claiming that they forged that NDA and that there was no such thing, and, totally denies it. And I'm like, how do you not remember doing that?
2: Mm.
3: But she obviously did. Yeah, her email wasn't hacked.
2: My beloved mother in Indianapolis is sitting in a wheelchair wearing a boot on her foot.
3: Yeah,
2: because she broke her foot and has no memory of it. No memory at all.
3: You get a little wine drunk, a little box wine, and then next thing you know, you're signing stuff and sending money to Keanu Reeves. Yep. I know.
2: Donna Mills.
3: Mm-hmm.
2: Okay. What? She's 85.
3: Yeah. I didn't know she was that old, but okay.
2: The iconic blonde bombshell Donna Mills is joining OnlyFans at the age of 85, and she's confident the risque is worth the reward, I guess.
3: Oh, okay.
2: The film and TV star told TMZ her fans have been loyal and supportive through the years, and now she's going to share a little something back with them. So is she? I have to assume she's just going to be posting old publicity photos from the 70s and 80s. Am I right? Well, please tell me I'm
3: right. I mean, I don't care. I'm kind of curious. I almost want to join OnlyFans so I can see her naked because, you know, I'm a woman. I'm going to get to be 85, I hope.
2: You don't have to join. Well, that's not how it works.
3: Oh.
2: Yeah. Because you're not going to be a content creator.
3: No. I thought you had to.
2: No, you don't. You just subscribe.
3: Oh, subscribe. That's what it is. Yeah. Okay,
2: so you'll just, it looks like you're going to, what's her name again? Donna Mills?
3: Yeah, I want to see Donna Mills naked, so I'd pay her $5 for that, sure.
2: Donna is working with Creators Inc. Donna has always been fearless and ahead of her time. She told me, YOLO, let's do it. And that perfectly captures her attitude.
3: Her attitude. I love it.
2: She's approaching OnlyFans on her own terms and creating a space that feels authentic, personal, and completely true to her.
3: I have no idea what that means. But, I don't either. Okay.
2: A bunch of psycho speak gobbledygook is what it is.
3: Yeah, just a word salad. All right.
2: Hilaria Baldwin.
3: Mm-hmm.
2: This is what happens when you marry a wealthy, famous guy.
3: Yeah.
2: Hilaria Baldwin said that she feared how many calories might be in toothpaste during her eating disorder.
3: Oh, she did.
2: Yeah. She's like, oh, eating disorder. Like, oh, man. Probably, probably a bunch of calories in the toothpaste. Are you eating the toothpaste, Hilaria? Yeah.
3: Well, I mean, that's what the thing is about eating disorders. There's nothing rational about it. It's all, you know, cuckoo clock stuff. You just think ridiculous things. You think, you know, you can weigh 95 pounds soaking wet and think that you're fat. It just doesn't make sense in the head.
2: Yeah. Well,
3: this is the one thing about her that I almost believe. You know what I mean?
2: There's that whole, I'm not saying I don't believe it at all. I absolutely believe it. But like, you're not eating the toothpaste. Cut it out.
3: Yeah. Why do you think that? Yeah. That's true. Right. Irrational.
2: But also because she chose to marry a wealthy, famous guy like Alec Baldwin, that's probably contributed to her disorder a little bit.
3: All of the attention.
2: Yeah. Photographs. She's got to maintain the weight. She's got to maintain the accent.
3: Eating disorder.
2: How you say
3: anorexia?
2: How you say Ozempic?
3: Ozempic.
2: Yeah.
3: Oh, okay. Thank you. Gracias.
2: Nicki Minaj. this will be. I'll go to my grave never understanding this. This Dr. Fauci hate. I will never understand it for the life of me.
3: There are people that think that Bill Gates and Dr. Fauci were roommates together in college and they conspired this whole COVID thing. So, and I'm like, okay, so Bill Gates is like 70 and Dr. Fauci's 83, 85 maybe.
2: I got it. Yeah. I can't with these people. I'll never understand it. Nicki Minaj has now joined the fray. She says Dr. Fauci is going to be eating from a feeding tube and losing his speech.
3: What? Why?
2: She's got a grim view of Dr. Fauci's future, saying he'll be eating from feeding tubes after losing the ability to speak. On Friday, the rapper posted a lengthy message with her bleak assessment of Fauci, while also blaming the scientist for the pain and suffering that she believes he caused during the pandemic. These these pinheads are still going on and on and on about the shot, on and on and on about Fauci. I see videos on my phone, and I can't swipe away fast enough.
3: It's ridiculous. They're so upset that he took the fifth. Well, he's come before this committee like three times and answered all their dumb questions. And now they call him back again. For what?
2: I think it's funny.
3: Glad he did.
2: I think it's funny.
3: Yeah. If I were in my 80s and I kept getting harassed by Rand Paul, shut up. I'd just be like, it's not going to be worth your time anymore.
2: How many times did he plead the fifth? There was a couple hundred, I think.
3: Probably. Yeah. I'm glad that he did. Yeah. Good.
2: All right, that's all the time for entertainment news. We'll be right back.
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13: I'm Tyler Butler with 13 News. In Tucson, a man was caught with thousands of child sexual abuse photos and videos. He told investigators he didn't understand why it's a big deal. 52-year-old Darren McGarra is now facing multiple counts of sexual exploitation of a minor. Reports say Tucson police found several devices at McGarra's home that contained thousands of real and AI-generated material. McGarra told investigators that he didn't believe the images caused harm to anyone. In your weather, today is another first alert weather day. Temperatures expected near 110 today, with some winds gusting into the 20-mile-an-hour range. Saturday expecting a high near 112, with a drop to 109 by Sunday, with a low chance of overnight storms to start us cooling back down into the week. I'm Tyler Butler with 13 News.
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1: Guys, I can't even begin to tell you. I saw this on my phone yesterday, and I immediately cut and pasted it. I'm like, we got to talk about that. That's hysterical.
2: Genuinely, yeah. It's great.
1: Stand yeah. by. I got a sneeze coming on. Hold on 1 second.
2: Okay. Yeah, okay.
1: It's gone. It's gone.
2: You lost.
3: Yeah.
1: So, a judge drops a case of a defamation case that Kash Patel had brought before him.
2: Uh-huh.
1: FBI Director Kash Patel's defamation lawsuit against the man has been dismissed. U.S. District Judge Andrew Gordon granted Jim Stewartson's motion to dismiss the lawsuit on July 25th, finding that the Nevada court lacked personal jurisdiction over him. Okay, so
2: great.
1: So it seems like the judge doesn't throw the case out based on the plaintiff's merits.
2: Yeah, not on the merits of the case.
1: He throws the case out because they don't lack jurisdiction in this case. So
2: okay, so he could file it again.
1: That's what I'm understanding.
2: Yeah,
1: but he's got to find where the jurisdiction is for this case, and it looks like he hasn't found it yet.
2: Yeah.
1: So so this Jim Stewartson guy, on Twitter and Substack, has been making all kinds of comments about Kash Patel for a very long time, saying he attempted to overthrow the government. He planned January 6th, was guilty of sedition, has called him a Kremlin asset, as well as an allegation that Kash and his foundation paid people to lie to Congress.
2: It sounds like all the stuff that Kash Patel used to say about Democrats when he was a podcaster. That's exactly his... what they do.
1: Stewartson asked the court to throw out the judgment and dismiss the case, arguing he didn't have enough ties to Nevada for the court to have jurisdiction over him, and the judge agreed. So the judge wrote, regardless of who bears the burden of proof, Stewartson did not have minimum contacts sufficient to establish personal jurisdiction. And the judge finds that while Stewartson's posts were accessible in Nevada and directed at Kash, who's a Nevada resident, Stewartson hadn't sufficiently targeted Nevada or a Nevadan audience. All right. So.
2: Got it. Yeah.
1: And then here we go. The order also referenced a post Stewartson made after the default judgment was entered, in which he called Kash Patel a googly-eyed Kremlin bitch.
2: That was my favorite. A googly-eyed Kremlin bitch. Oh, my God.
1: The order referenced a post where Stewartson made after the default judgment. He called Kash a googly-eyed Kremlin bitch and said Kash would have to return to Nevada for a trial where Stewartson would explain why he was dead serious when he called the FBI director a chud.
2: A chud. And Kash Patel's so mad that he got called names.
1: Yeah.
2: And, you know, but you have to also establish harm, you know, to file a lawsuit. And I can't see how any judge would ever go, oh, and he was harmed. How was he harmed?
1: Oh, excuse me.
2: He was not.
1: Oh, God, my goodness. Excuse me.
2: Some of my
1: blueberries kicking up from last night.
2: That's not.
1: Yeah, anyway. Calling Kash Patel a googly-eyed Kremlin bitch and a chud. That's fun. I don't know.
2: Yeah.
1: I'm sorry. Regardless of your politics, calling anybody in a position of power a chud is good work, I think.
2: Yeah. Me too. That's punching up, and that's what we're supposed to do.
1: There you go.
2: Good job.
1: All right, we'll get this break, and then when we come back, we'll be chatting with Eric Barrett. This guy's known in rock circles as Jimi Hendrix Roadie.
2: This is crazy, and he's never talked until now.
1: So Eric Barrett has a new book called Experienced, On the Road with Jimi Hendrix and Beyond. It's on sale August 4th. We'll chat with Eric next on The Frank Show.
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3: Good morning. There's a crash on northbound I-19 on-ramp that's just north of Ajo Way. You can use Irvington or 12th Avenue.
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1: All right, this hour of the Frank Show is brought to you by Goettl. That's G-O-E-T-T-L. We'll keep you cool, but it's hard to spell. Tucson's trusted expert since 1939. All right, very nice. Super excited to welcome our next guest. His new book, Experienced, On the Road with Jimi Hendrix and Beyond.
2: Yeah, and he lived through it, lived to tell about it.
1: Yeah, that's right. Jimi Hendrix, road manager and confidant, breaks 55 years of silence. Our guest is author Eric Barrett.
2: Yay.
1: Sir, good morning.
2: Yes.
3: Good morning, Frank. Good morning, Christine. How are you?
1: Oh, my God.
2: Oh, good.
1: We're doing excited. Really well. Listen, oh, Rob, this is another one of these chats. If we could possibly get a copy of Eric's book. I'm just sitting here reading a PDF version, wishing I was maybe born 20 years earlier, Eric, you know?
3: It was a great time to be alive. This is a great time to be alive. At my age, I'm so thankful, but it was fun times.
1: The story of who you are, where you came from, and how you ended up where you ended up is just fascinating. And it all just happens by chance, as I understand it, a night of drinking in London.
3: Yes, we're all experts at drinking in London, you know, as European, UK people. It's a national pastime. It's called pub culture.
1: Yep.
3: It's so fantastic. Well, I was there one in the morning and extremely drunk, and Mitch Mitchell and Noel Redding came in, and I had known the boys. And they said, "Hey, Eric, what are you doing?" I said, "Living my best life." They said, "A roadie in America took too many drugs, and we don't have a roadie. Can you come to Milan tomorrow?" And in my drunken state, I said, "Yes, of course." Forgot all about it.
2: Yay!
3: 8 o'clock in the morning. 8 o'clock in the morning. I'm staying at this horrible little bed and breakfast hotel, and the landlady had to walk up 5 flights of stairs. I said, "You have a phone call." It was a public phone. So I went down, and it was Jerry Stickles, Jimmy's tour manager. He said, "Eric, Mitch and Noel said you can come." "Where?" "Okay. But I was working for Keith Emerson's band, The Nice." Keith Emerson from Emerson, Lake and Palmer.
2: Yeah. Okay.
3: So I called up Keith and I said, "I've been offered a job with Jimi Hendrix. What should I do?" And he said, "Take it." So that was the start. That was how I got the job.
2: Wow.
1: There was a part that I was reading where, you know, you're talking about 50 years as a tour manager, and the best place to watch a show, you were saying, is from the wings of the stage.
3: I love it.
1: And Eric, I can tell you, as you know, being in the music industry since 1986, I've had a few of those opportunities myself. Even like George Clinton and the P-Funk All-Stars in Memphis, Tennessee. Just sitting on the side like that, you know what it's like. Share with listeners how electric it is.
3: You stand on the side and you can see. It's a feeling like no other. Why do bands want to go on that stage? Because what the audience gives them is electric. You can't bottle it. You can't buy it. So what the band feels, you feel. You look at the kids, you see the adoration, you see they know the lyrics to every song, no matter what country you're in.
1: Yep.
3: They can be in Japan.
1: Yeah.
3: And those kids know the lyrics, and you just go, "This is amazing." And it's electric. So, yeah, it's my favorite place to watch a show. And if no one's going to bump me.
2: You're safe. That's right. The kids can mosh,
3: you know,
2: and do whatever they want.
3: I'm a fragile Scotsman.
2: Yeah.
3: I'm just a fragile old Scotsman. I don't like being bumped.
1: Honest to God, but the last time I remember being in a show, Eric, where I was bumped like that was Rialto Theater here in Tucson for Glenn Hansard. You're just reminding me of Glenn, and in the middle of our chat, we could send out a thought and a warm hug to all the family and friends of Glenn Hansard.
3: In
1: part of the first, part of your book, you're talking about you're in Mexico City with Aerosmith, and you've made the decision. You're gonna hang up your tour manager pass, and you're gonna retire. What happened over the years that got you to that point? You did that a long time, Eric.
3: It's called burnout. You get to a point where you hit a wall.
1: Yeah.
3: And you miss family. Family to me is everything. That I mean everything.
1: Yeah.
3: So I just wanted to come home and tell my children who I was, tell my wife, well, that particular wife who I was. And, you know, it was time. And plus, if I think 67, your body doesn't move like it used to.
2: You know,
3: on and off planes, trains, and automobiles.
1: Yeah. Your 2 years with Jimmy, you become part of his inner circle and a confidant for Jimmy. He really took to you.
3: He did. He did. To this day, I still can't believe it. I was there. He was my friend. He started off being my boss, and he was always my boss, but he was my friend. And I miss him dearly, and hopefully today's not one of those days, but I did a Zoom call the other day where I just burst out crying.
1: Yeah.
3: I was so emotional about it.
1: Yeah.
3: It's tough. You know, it's tough.
2: When
3: John Lennon died, it tore me up.
1: Yeah. Go ahead, Christine.
2: Well, I just wanted to say that I watched a few interviews with Jimi Hendrix, quite a few over the years, and he just seemed like such a warm, soft-spoken, sweet man. Did he talk to you a lot about music? Because it seems like every time he talks, it always goes back to music.
3: That was his life. If we were at a nightclub after a show, Jimmy would say, Eric, would you mind going and asking that right-hand guitar player, can I jam? And I would go up and say, would you mind, blah, blah, blah, blah, Jimi Hendrix. And he would get up there, and he would turn a right-handed guitar, turn it to the left, and play upside down.
1: Perfect. Oh, my God.
3: And you know, musicians' mouths were opening. I remember once doing it with a bass. The guitar player didn't want to give up his guitar, so the bass player gave it up. This man takes a right-handed bass, turns it over, and I've never seen such strength in fingers. He was bending all four bass strings together, which is like impossible. The strength that Jimmy had was, these are the things that made him Jimi Hendrix.
1: Christine, there's a little vignette in the beginning of Eric's book where Eric is tour manager for, I'm drawing up Lenny Kravitz.
2: Mm-hmm.
1: And Eric and Lenny introduces Eric to Denzel Washington.
2: Oh, right. Yeah.
1: And
2: I love the story. Yeah.
1: Yeah. And Denzel meets Eric and is, you know, polite, but not forthcoming. Just, hi, nice to meet you.
2: Oh, yeah. Uh-huh.
1: And then Lenny leans in and goes, you know, Eric was Jimi Hendrix's roadie. And then all of a sudden, Denzel's your new best friend, Eric.
3: Seinfeld with Elaine goes, get out, and he pushes. That was the kind of reaction I got from Denzel.
1: He shoved you in the chest.
2: Man. No way.
1: Eric Barrett is our guest. He is an author, and his new book is Experienced, On the Road with Jimi Hendrix and Beyond. Available on August 4th. You can purchase Simon & Schuster or Amazon pre-orders right now. Eric, it was a fun chat. I'm so happy we got to know you for a little bit. Thank you, sir.
3: Thank you, Frank and Christine. Have a great day.
1: Yeah, you too. Cheers. Bye-bye. All right, I want him as my roadie now.
2: Oh my God, I know. He's so sweet. But you know what? There's a lot of stuff in this book about, like, if you're into anything salacious like me, like, you know, waking up next to roadies and groupies and models.
1: That was Eric's life. He lived the rock star lifestyle for 50 years.
2: For 50 years, and he lived.
1: And he was like a really poor kid from Glasgow, Scotland. Like, you know, he grew up in the projects. So,
2: well, right there, he's just made out of coffin nails. You know what I mean? And kid's tough. Man.
1: He says in the book that, you know, he did enough drugs and cocaine that his body shouldn't have been able to handle it. Yeah.
2: Yeah. Yeah. I'm sure. I love it.
1: Very nice. It's the Frank Show. Let me get back over here. All right, we'll get this break and then come back and do Dumbass of the Day.
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2: Watch out for an accident on Valencia at I-19. That's exit 95. You can use 12th Avenue as a different way to go. There's a crash on northbound I-19 on the on-ramp just north of Ajo Way. Use Irvington or 12th Avenue. Another accident with injuries at 22nd and Freeway Drive. Use 10th Avenue. And finally, Mission and Ajo. Traffic is bumper to bumper. Take I-19 or 12th Avenue to get around it. And that's traffic. I'm Elaine Bronson.
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2: Thank God.
3: You gotta ask Rob what kind of food he brought in today. Ask him.
2: What, Rob, what kind of food did you bring in today?
4: Buffalo chicken pasta.
2: Ooh, yeah. That sounds good. Like a, it's like a salad, like a, you know, pasta salad thing.
3: No.
2: With chicken in it? No.
3: No.
2: It's a warm dish?
3: Yeah.
2: Okay.
3: Yeah.
2: Okay.
3: And then I guess the chicken's got a little of that Frank's Red Hot on it.
2: Oh, fantastic. I'm in. Mm-hmm.
3: And so I didn't realize I was hungry until I started getting a description of it. And I was like, you know what?
2: Mm-hmm.
3: You know,
2: that sounds good.
3: You know what?
4: That's pretty good, yeah.
3: This part of the Frank Show brought to you by Nova Financial. 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Let's do dumbass.
5: I think you're stupid. Real stupid.
6: You suffered brain damage. Brain damage.
5: Dumbass of the day.
3: All right, 21-year-old Nebraska man seriously injured when police say he accidentally shot himself while filming a video demonstrating how to use a gun that he had just purchased.
2: Oh, my God. Why is it always the guy who's demonstrating how? Why? The worst.
3: Incident happened at 1:10 p.m. Tuesday in the parking lot of Shields. That's a sporting goods store in Lincoln. Mm-hmm. Lincoln police say 21-year-old man accidentally shot himself in the leg with a 9mm pistol that he bought from the store earlier in the day. His girlfriend was taking a video of him demonstrating how to rack the pistol when it was accidentally discharged. The bullet hit a major artery in the man's leg. A tourniquet was applied at the scene, and CPR was performed before the man was taken to hospital by ambulance. Police said he was in critical but stable condition undergoing surgery.
2: Oh, man.
3: Jesus Christ.
2: Yeah, he's so lucky. Yeah. He could have just bled out in minutes.
3: Uh-huh.
2: I'm so glad they saved him, huh? What's that, Rob?
3: Wait, hold on. What was that, Rob?
4: I was going to say he didn't even make it out of the parking lot.
2: Make it out of the parking lot, yeah.
4: Right? He just bought the gun, right?
3: I don't know. It seems like they might have gone back to the parking lot.
2: Yeah. Maybe did that.
3: Let's see here. A Canadian woman arrested after Hillsborough County deputies in Tampa said they found 12 fraudulent ID cards with her photo, but different names and dates of birth during a traffic stop. Deputies stopped 28-year-old Bryce Swanson on Wednesday. Hillsborough County Sheriff's Office said Swanson initially told deputies her name was Brianna Valenzuela during the traffic stop.
2: I bet she faked an accent too, like Hilaria Baldwin.
3: And deputies said Swanson later admitted she did not have an ID and had never possessed a valid driver's license.
2: Oh dear.
3: And then a search of her vehicle led deputies to discover 12 driver's licenses, all featuring Swanson's picture but with different names and dates of birth. Sheriff's office said Swanson's from Canada and had overstayed her visa. Investigator said Swanson faces a charge of fraudulent use of personal information involving more than $5,000 or 10, but fewer than 20 victims.
2: Oh, so, she is going back to Canada. Deported.
3: According to jail records, Swanson was booked into the Orient Road Jail and is being held without bond due to an ice hold.
2: Yep. Told you. Called it. Thank you.
3: Yep. Brianna Valenzuela, is that what she said?
2: That's the name she used, yeah. And she, I'm sorry, I don't speak how you say English. I don't know. She did that.
3: A D.C. National Guard officer has admitted using his government travel card to support a secret second wife.
2: Oh. Is this my ex-husband? Is this...
3: resulted in more than $50,000 in unauthorized charges. Major Colin L. Welch, 40 years old, pleaded guilty to unlawfully inducing aliens to enter and remain in the U.S. And to theft of about $54,000 in government money. Despite already being married, Welch, from Arlington, Virginia, entered into a relationship with a Mongolian woman when he was posted to the U.S. Embassy in Ulaanbaatar, the country's capital. According to the DA's office, Welch showed her a fabricated divorce decree and married her in Mongolia in 2022, despite still being legally married to his first wife.
2: Okay, but he was separated, though. Like, he wasn't carrying on two families like my ex-husband.
3: In 2024, he brought the woman and her minor daughter to the U.S. on tourist visas. That October, he married her again, this time in Virginia.
2: Oh, okay.
3: When the woman and her daughter's visa expired last year, he continued to house and financially support them. Mm-hmm. Welch used his government travel card to submit fraudulent travel vouchers and falsified receipts for rental cars and hotel stays.
2: Oh.
3: The unauthorized charges, which funded personal travel and paid for the woman and her daughter's living and travel expenses, totaled around $54,000.
2: Oh, my God. Dude.
3: Welch also faked documents to make her believe that he'd started an immigration process on her behalf when she asked him about her status.
2: You know, I want to say maybe this guy's just bad at paperwork, but he's creating paperwork that he could have just done. You know what I mean? Why? I don't get it. This is crazy.
3: That's why he's in dumbass.
2: It's so stupid. You worked so hard to create all these fraudulent documents, but you just could have just got the real ones and done it.
3: And finally, Leesburg, Florida, Lake County man facing a felony charge after deputies say he used a tractor to threaten a roadside work crew because he was upset about their flashing safety lights.
2: Oh no.
3: Yeah.
2: Those lights.
3: According
2: are
3: to the
2: me.
3: Lake County Sheriff's Office, the incident happened Wednesday night just outside a property of 52-year-old Johnny Palk. Investigators said Johnny initially approached the workers on foot and began arguing with them about the flashing warning lights being used at the work site. Deputies reviewed cell phone video recorded by the workers, which investigators say captured Johnny making threats during the confrontation. One worker told deputies he said he was going to flip our truck.
2: Another worker
3: described the encounter, saying he tried to kill us. The ground stopped his forks. According to investigators, a second video showed Johnny driving his tractor towards the workers. Deputies said the tractor stopped approximately 15 feet away after its front forks dug into the ground, preventing it from reaching the crew. This guy doesn't even know how to drive a forklift. What the hell?
2: No, he's still getting it wrong. And this is so funny to me because I'm sure he's thinking, like, you don't need no dang safety lights. Nobody drives too fast down backcountry roads. Don't worry about it. It's bugging me. I'm sure that was his reasoning.
3: former roadside flagger Nadine Winter, who lives near Country Road 452, said safety lights are essential for protecting both workers and motorists.
2: Especially on backcountry roads.
3: But Johnny Palk ain't hearing about it. He's 52 and he's
2: seen it all.
3: He's drunk on Johnny Walker and he ain't having it.
2: Can he afford Johnny Walker? That's so much.
3: Is it?
2: Oh yeah, it's a good whiskey.
3: Is it more than Jack Daniels?
2: Yeah.
3: Oh.
2: Mm-hmm. Yeah, that's all right. Mm-hmm. You might be right. It might be, you know, he inherited it.
3: Yeah. All right, that is your dumbass of the day.
0: Now hear this.
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3: Hey, it's Frank. 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
7: I'm Tyler Butler with 13 News. In Wilcox, city leaders are trying to clear up rumors about new license plate reader cameras. The city says their primary function is to help find stolen vehicles, missing people, and provide clues in criminal investigations. They say the cameras do not recognize faces and only authorized people have access to that information. But people in many communities have raised issues with these types of cameras, saying they potentially violate privacy rights. The city's 3-page FAQ did not say who manufactures the cameras. In your weather today, another first alert weather day. Temperatures expected near 110 today. Saturday, things heating up to a high near 112. Things drop down to 109 by Sunday, with some overnight storms expected to get our week started, hopefully on a little bit of a cooler note. I'm Tyler Butler with 13 News.
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1: All right, you just gotta take a look. It's it's more conspiracy theory stuff, but it's fun. NASA's Curiosity rover has captured countless strange-looking rocks during its years exploring Mars.
2: Yes, it has. Right.
1: Now, one of the images has resurfaced, and it's fueling claims that Mars was once the site of an alien war.
2: Alien war?
1: Alien war, Christine, yeah.
2: This is so funny that this is coming up, because on the new Star Trek show, this Strange New Worlds with Captain Pike, they just meet a species of people who, colonized Mars. They were on Mars,
1: yeah.
2: And they had a big war there, yeah.
1: So UFO researcher Scott C. Waring shared a photo taken by the rover that appears to show what he believes is an unexploded alien missile lying on the Martian surface.
2: Oh, my goodness.
1: Wait, have you looked at the image yet?
2: Yeah, I'm seeing it. That's just a rock. Why does he think it's a missile? Because it's long?
1: Well, because it's got... Well, first off, there's one end to the left is the tail that would have the, the rocket tail on it, the three little prongs or whatever, right?
2: And
1: then the right side of it there, that's the tip. But like in the middle of it, there's some kind of band around it and signifying the people who sent the rocket. Look at that.
2: It says
1: R on it. It is a big R.
2: That's a shadow. Okay, listen. There are rocks that are shaped in perfect pyramids.
1: Maybe it's an F.
2: Maybe.
1: Yeah, no, I've seen the pictures of the perfect pyramids on Mars, too, and that falls in line with this.
2: But it's not. It's just how rocks are formed sometimes.
1: I gotcha.
2: The crystals form like that. You know what I mean?
1: They just do that naturally on Earth. I gotcha.
2: Yeah.
1: You'll believe in Jesus Christ for your entire life, but then you see a rocket on Mars and you're a skeptic. I gotcha.
2: I didn't, but I grew up and I quit believing in Jesus. I realized that he was just a adaptation of other pagan religions. They just threw it into Jesus to get the Romans on board.
1: Send your letters to Christine Levine.
2: You
1: blasphemous heretic.
2: I promise. I'm not. I just read stuff and I just don't buy it.
1: I told my dad one time that there's a lot of theories going around that Jesus Christ did hallucinogens. You know, they made brews back then that were different than the brews we make now.
2: Mm-hmm.
1: And so the theory is that he didn't really turn water into wine.
2: Mm-hmm.
1: He urinated into the water and everyone tripped balls off of it.
2: He was a party animal.
1: Because he was a party animal.
2: He's John Belushi, basically.
1: Yeah, right. and that's where they get the line, we're on a mission from God.
2: From God. You're right. You got it. Yeah. Oh, my goodness.
1: Yeah, so anyway, forgot what we were talking about.
2: Well, Mars.
1: Oh, Jesus. Yeah,
2: they have pictures on the Mars thing about, like, there's a cave or something that looks like, and they're like, oh, that's a doorway to hide out or something. And
1: another species of humanoids.
2: Yeah. Yeah. This is just.
1: All right. Okay. It clearly looks just like a rocket with a big R band around it. Maybe it's an F. You claim it's shadows, but.
2: So why would the
1: Pretty sure you're not an FBI trained video analyst, you know.
2: But how would ancient Martians get our Arabic alphabet, and why would it look like our letters?
1: Well, how do you know we didn't get our letters from them?
2: Well, because we know where the letters came from.
1: You know what we've been told, but you don't know where the Arabics got their letters from. So I don't want to hear it.
2: I think they do. Okay. I don't know, right. But they right. do.
1: Listen,
2: somebody
1: just cause
2: does.
1: You,
2: yeah.
1: Just because you read stuff doesn't mean you know everything, all right?
2: No, I know that. Yeah, that's why I read stuff, so I can know more.
1: Mm.
2: I try to know
1: Well,
2: more.
1: You think it's impossible for an alien rocket to be on Mars, so.
2: I do. You got me there. I do think it's impossible.
1: Yeah.
2: But I want to hear more about it, and I love alien stuff. You know that.
1: You don't have any faith. I got it. I understand.
2: Oh, I want this to be true so bad.
1: No, you're lukewarm. Jesus is going to spit you out of his mouth.
2: Oh, yeah. I know that. Yeah.
1: Yes. It's the Frank Show. When we come back, we'll do the highest paid podcasters of 2026.
2: And then
1: Chelsea Handler has some thoughts. So,
2: okay.
1: Yeah.
2: Oh, nice.
1: It's the Frank Show. We'll be right back.
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4: Traffic. Watch out for an accident on Valencia at I-19. That's exit 95. You can use 12th Avenue as a different way to go. There's a crash on northbound I-19 on the on-ramp just north of Ajo Way. Use Irvington or 12th Avenue. Another accident with injuries at 22nd and Freeway Drive. Use 10th Avenue. And finally, Mission and Ajo. Traffic is bumper to bumper. Take I-19 or 12th Avenue to get around it. And that's traffic. I'm Elaine Bronson.
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1: Oh, it's payday, so I can go get a new high-velocity floor fan today. Oh, man.
2: Oh, how exciting for you. Yeah. So what have you been doing? Is the fan broken and you've just been suffering without one? How do you live?
1: I have not been suffering. I have a ceiling fan above me.
2: That's not enough, but, is it?
1: Well, it can be if I keep the thermostat at 70.
2: So. Oh, man.
1: Yeah.
2: But it doesn't create enough noise to drown out the...
1: No, that's true. Yeah.

0: there is no noise accompanied with the ceiling fan. It's very very silent.
1: Yeah, yeah. Which is great for some people, but well, not
0: no.
1: For us.
0: But that's I need the high velocity. I need to create a wind tunnel. There was these places have popped up all over the place. But in the 80s in Gatlinburg, Tennessee, when we would vacation in Pigeon Forge in Gatlinburg, they had a place called the Flyway, and that's where they'd put you in a helmet and jumpsuit, and you could emulate skydiving.
1: I want to do that because I don't really want to skydive, but I want to know what it feels like.
0: Right.
1: Yeah, I want to do that.
0: And so, why am I bringing this up? Floor fans.
1: Because we're talking about your floor fan.
0: I know. I'm all excited. but the blades on these high velocity floor fans remind me of the Flyway. That's how big and strong they are. Yeah.
1: No, I know. It'll fly you away. Exactly.
0: The dice are hot and the cash is calling at Casino del Sol. Roll the dice. If you hit five of a kind, you'll take home $5,000 in cool cash. Visit Club Sol for complete details. And Rob, you got to tell your girlfriend thank you for the. What are you calling this?
2: Buffalo chicken pasta.
0: God dang it! This might be one of the favorite things you brought that she's made.
1: Yeah,
2: and I forgot she used protein pasta. You know, so if you want to hit the gym on the way home, you should be set up.
1: Yeah.
0: Okay.
1: You get swole now, Frank.
0: Can I just sit here in my chair and do air curls?
1: Please,
0: you know,
1: go get him a can of soup so he can lift weights.
0: But me lifting just the weight of my fists is enough to, you know, it's like a junior workout.
1: It's been a while since you worked out your pythons, I know.
0: No, it's been ages. And the Ozempic and the weight loss has turned me into a bony little old man.
1: But I can't believe how big your arms still are. I don't know if you worked out a long time ago, but
0: you
1: maintained a lot of muscle.
0: I did, I did a cycle of steroids in the 80s.
1: Oh my God, and it's kind of stuck. That's amazing.
0: I did a 6-week cycle of Dynaball, and then I hit the gym and pumped iron, and I was bench pressing. I was doing reps with 225, like 10 reps, like poof.
1: Usually that stuff as soon as you stop taking it, the muscles are like, but it seemed to have, you did good.
0: I had a very bad bicycle accident that damaged my left shoulder, and I couldn't, and then the pain was too great to do incline bench press, and that's when all the weightlifting stopped. Shoulder pain kept me out of it.
1: Right.
0: All right. This is published last night. The top 10 podcast earners of 2026. And there's only one terrestrial radio broadcaster in here. Charlamagne the God comes in at number 10 with The Breakfast Club. Charlamagne the God's pulling in $27 million a year.
1: Whoa.
0: Charlamagne the God also is working out of my old office.
1: Isn't that weird that he's hundreds of millions of dollars for that show over time?
0: Yeah.
1: And he's in your old office.
0: He's in my old office. Yeah.
1: That's crazy.
0: Let's see. At number 9 is Pod Save America. They're earning $28 million a year. There's 4 of them. John Favreau, John Lovett, Dan Pfeiffer, and Tommy Vietor.
1: So they have to divide it up between 4 people, so there is less money per person.
0: Whatever.
1: Yeah.
0: Alex Cooper comes in at number 8, $32 million a year for her Call Her Daddy podcast.
1: Whoa.
0: This is where a hot chick talks sex and, you know, whatever.
1: Right. She gets celebrities to open up about their relationships and their bodies.
0: I hate every single one of these, by the way.
1: There's a couple that I do. No, there's one I like.
0: Okay. Number 7 is Jason and Travis Kelce, New Heights podcast. They're earning $35 million a year.
1: Yeah, nope. Don't listen to that.
0: And at number 6 is Mel Robbins, the Mel Robbins podcast. She makes $35 million a year.
1: That's a lady?
0: Yeah, I never heard of Mel Robbins before, so I had to look her up. And she's just some lady that got famous because she hit personal rock bottom. And then
1: and then
0: she came up with a viral 5-second rule framework. And then, she leverages that with media platforms like TED and CNN. This woman is an author, and $35 million a year for this nobody. I just can't believe what I'm seeing.
1: Oh, yeah. She talks about female ADHD, but it's stupid. Like, okay. I've listened to some of her stuff, and I'm just going, what are you talking about?
0: Top 5 highest paid podcasters, and number 5. And the reason I hate this is because these are already really wealthy people. Will Arnett, Jason Bateman, and Sean Hayes, Smartless, $37 million a year podcast.
1: Yeah, I don't listen to that one at all.
0: Ashley Flowers is at number four, Crime Junkie. That podcast makes $42 million a year.
1: I have listened to this one. Sometimes the production value is very high. You know, she puts a lot of effort into it. So it's not bad.
0: Stephen Bartlett at number three, Diary of a CEO podcast, earns $45 million a year.
1: This podcast is so slow. He often posts like 2 hour long shows, and it's just insane.
0: Not listening.
1: And they're soft talkers. Ever. Yeah.
0: No. John Coogan and Jordy Hayes, number two, TBPN. I have no idea what this is, but they're earning $70 million a year.
1: Never heard of it.
0: Never heard of it.
1: It's a technology podcast, which I don't even, what do you mean? I don't even have no idea.
0: Number one, Joe Rogan, the Joe Rogan Experience, $82 million a year. So now.
1: That's nuts.
0: Now enter Chelsea Handler. Chelsea's stunned to find out how much money Joe Rogan's making as a podcaster. So Chelsea spoke out after Forbes released their list.
1: Yep.
0: She's like an avowed enemy of the manosphere, Chelsea Handler.
1: And I'm sure she's just sick of it. Yeah.
0: But I have to say that I appreciate Chelsea being an avowed enemy of the manosphere.
1: Uh-huh.
0: I love it.
1: Yeah.
0: I love how she trashes these guys.
1: Yeah.
0: I love how they get all bent out of shape about getting trashed by Chelsea Handler.
1: They do get butt hurt. Yeah. Uh-huh. It's very funny. And she doesn't hate men, by the way. You know what I mean? A lot of men accuse her of like, oh, you're just a man hater. Why don't you just be a lesbian?
0: She's an avowed enemy of the manosphere. And when we say the manosphere, we talk about Joe Rogan, the Tate brothers. We talk about douchebags, basically.
1: Yes.
0: Yeah.
1: They're just bad people. Okay. Anyway, go
0: so
1: ahead.
0: So, Chelsea on an Instagram post. Who's paying Joe Rogan $82 million?
1: I love it. Yeah.
0: Give that to our vets or our kids. $82 million to be completely uninformed and say whoopsie doodle every time he's wrong, which is frequent.
1: Oh, yeah. I love that because I noticed, you know, of course, years ago where I was like, so Joe Rogan just agrees with anybody who's on his podcast. If he's got a woman on a podcast, he's like, oh, yeah, women. Yes.
0: He doesn't want to upset anybody.
1: No, he switches gears or changes his personality based on whoever's in front of him.
0: Right.
1: And he goes, oh, and they can tell him any kind of spew, any kind of nonsense. And he just goes, oh, wow, man, really? I did not know that. Oh, fascinating.
0: Meanwhile.
1: Just eats it up.
0: Meanwhile, I have like, who's Angelina Jolie's dad?
1: John Voight.
0: So I have like 1 2-minute conversation with John Voight where he starts getting lippy with me and I hang up on him.
1: Yeah.
0: And dumb executives start losing their minds over it.
1: Well, yeah, because you've got to, that's how you do it, babe. You've got to agree with them. Whatever dumb stuff they say, you just got to go, oh, yeah.
0: But I've never done that because I'm not a loser.
1: Well, I mean, you could be $80 million if only, you know, you had crackpots, on your show.
0: If only I would be a loser.
1: Yeah, and talked to other losers and just went, oh, wow, yeah. Oh, aliens invented cars? I did not know that. That's fascinating.
0: Aliens invented cars?
1: Well, I mean, why not say that?
0: Well, we got alien rockets on Mars. What are you talking about?
1: There you go. Well, I rest my case, Frank. That's the proof.
0: Ashley Flowers, Crime Junkie, $42 million a year. Steve Bartlett, Diary of a CEO. John Coogan and Jordy Hayes. These guys are multimillionaires over and over and over again because of podcasting.
1: Now, Steve Bartlett actually earned quite a bit of money. He was a CEO and then stopped and then went to podcasting, which was a smart move on his part.
0: Who are these people that are listening to these podcasts, though? I don't know anybody.
1: Who's got the kind of time?
0: I don't know any. There are a lot of people that have 3-hour commutes every day. Is that it?
1: Because Joe Rogan puts out a lot of content too, and those interviews also quite long. Just weird.
0: All right, it's the Frank Show. We'll be right back.
3: 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Traffic.
4: There's a collision on northbound I-19 on the on-ramp just north of Ajo Way. Use Irvington or 12th Avenue. Traffic is backing up at Speedway and Freeway Drive that's right next to I-10. And it's mainly those westbound lanes of Speedway that are causing the problem. You can use Main Street or Glen. More slowing on Grant. That's eastbound Grant. It's Swan. Take Pima or Rosemont. And finally, Mission and Ajo. More slowing there. Take I-19 or 12th Avenue. And that's traffic. I'm Elaine Bronson.
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1: So I feel like having an early morning tummy filled with buffalo chicken pasta or whatever.
2: Mm-hmm.
1: Like I feel, you know, and again, I'm on the Ozempic.
2: Yeah.
1: So I do, I feel honestly like that's going to be all the food I eat today.
2: Oh, yeah. Mm-hmm.
1: And because
2: that might be.
1: And because it's Friday, I'll probably stop and get a six pack of them blueberry beers I love real hard. Yeah. Which you got to try, by the way, Rob.
3: I know.
1: And then, Christine, you got to try it, too.
2: Everybody who tries them loves them. That's what I'm hearing.
1: You just got to try it. They're at, they're at the Kroger down there. You can get it.
2: Okay. We have a Kroger. Okay, yes. About a half hour away.
1: No, it's not. It's 2 minutes away. That's where I saw your Joshy.
2: Oh, that's a Safeway. Safeway. I get it at Safeway. All right, thank you.
1: Sorry.
2: Yeah.
1: I meant Safeway. But really, I meant any grocery store.
2: Got it. And you did see it at the Kroger down here?
1: Yes.
2: Oh, okay. We'll get it for sure.
1: At the Safeway.
2: Yes. Okay. No problem.
1: This part of the Frank Show brought to you by Cummings Plumbing. For heating, air, and plumbing, call Cummings. Rob, I would think out of the three of us, myself, Christine, and you, the new Casino del Sol, what was the new casino they're building?
2: Yeah. They have a new one.
1: This will probably be the one you frequent most often with your mother, I would assume.
3: Yeah, she's already making plans. I told her it's going to open November. She's like, I'm like, I don't want to go when it opens. It's going to be so busy.
1: No, I know. Yeah. I am not an early adapter, so I'll wait for the initial crowds to die down. But this is from News 4 KVOA. Casino del Sol is now giving us our first look inside the new Tucson casino.
3: Okay.
1: And so I was hoping I could get the KVOA news report to populate and queue up for me, but I'm having some struggles here because I just want to hear how they're pronouncing it. The grand opening of Casino del Sol Vahi Tiam. It's hard for me.
2: Yeah.
1: And
2: okay.
1: I can say Casino del Sol, but now you got me doing native tongue words and I'm struggling. Yeah. I'm struggling.
2: We don't speak Pasquayaki, so it's, what is, I don't know how to say it either. All right.
1: Vahi Ta'am.
2: And then I think that's it.
1: Well, but I don't want to upset the Pasquayaki people either. I got to understand and learn how to pronounce this.
2: Yes.
1: But featured inside the new casino is a 24,000 square foot mural by Tucson artist Joe Pagic. The artwork covers the interior dome ceiling. I mean, think of Sistine Chapel.
2: Oh, no. When they have one at the other Casino del Sol. It's kind of neat. It kind of mimics daytime.
1: Think of Michelangelo, right?
2: Yeah.
1: Yeah.
2: Mm-hmm.
1: The artwork covers the interior dome ceiling, displaying an Arizona desert sky with programmable lighting that transitions from midday to sunset.
2: That's what I'm saying. Yeah. It changes as the sun changes. You know what I mean? It's very neat.
1: But they also, casinos notoriously also want to get you in their space and have you forget completely about time.
2: There's no clocks.
1: That's why there's no clocks. There's no windows. There's none of that. They're pumping in fresh air. I would just say this. After 8 visits to Indiana in 12 months, and a half a dozen, if not a few more, visits to the casino to take my mother.
3: Your thoughts?
1: My thoughts are that they still allow cigarette smoking inside the casino in Indiana, and it's disgusting.
2: Oh, my God.
1: It is super, super gross.
2: Mm-hmm.
1: Like, I can't sit near someone that's smoking a cigarette. And then there's like a brother dude with a Black and Mild, which smells even worse.
2: And at least the
1: dude with the Black and Mild is hiding off in a corner, you know, try not to impose on too many people, but I'm still getting whiffs of it. Oh,
3: yeah.
1: In addition to the mural featured, Yaqui painter Marcelino C. Flores III from the old Pascal community is creating an art piece called Anium Yeone, which means respect the worlds.
2: Oh, that's neat.
1: And that is in the language of Yoemi, the language of the Paskuyaki people.
2: I think it's, I just got it. It's Yoemi.
1: Yoemi.
2: Yeah, Yoemi.
1: Mm-hmm. Officials said the artwork will incorporate Paskuyaki oral tradition and the five worlds central to Yoemi spiritual life. What are the five worlds central to Yoemi? Is Mars one of them? You know, there's alien rockets on Mars.
2: I don't know, but you did say it right, by the way, the new location. It's Vahi Ta'am.
1: Vahi Ta'am. And I'm just going to... I'll just be shortening it to Vahi, heretofore. Hey.
2: It means three sons.
1: Hey, you want to go to Vahi? Hey, let's go hit up the buffet at Vahi.
2: Exactly. Right. Great. Vahi Ta'am.
1: Yeah.
2: But great job.
1: I'm not gonna say the Ta'am part.
2: No.
1: Is what
2: All
1: I'm
2: right.
1: saying. Yeah.
2: I gotcha. Yeah.
1: Because I can barely remember the Vahi.
2: We'll get used to it because, you know, it'll be popular and a lot of people will go and we'll be talking about it.
1: But
2: yeah.
1: I want to play small stakes blackjack at Vahi.
2: That's nice. Okay. Yeah.
1: Like a minimum $5 bet, right?
2: Yeah.
1: Is that minimum?
3: Yeah. Yeah.
1: They don't do like dollar bets, do they?
3: No, not that I
1: know. Yeah.
3: Seen.
1: What's the point in that? I would never do like a $1 bet on the blackjack app on my phone.
3: Is it, you know, I don't know the casinos here. I don't play the tables. Do they raise the rates or the buy-in?
1: Dude, I don't know.
3: Okay.
1: I have no idea. I walk by the tables and I go, ooh, that ain't for me.
3: Christine.
2: Rob, call your mom.
3: Okay. She never plays the tables, so I don't know if they like Vegas in the afternoons and nights. They up the...
1: Your mom only does the penny slots. Slots, that's it. Yeah.
2: And I know what the five worlds are.
1: Oh, well,
2: I found out.
1: Okay, great.
2: I don't have time.
1: 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Good luck with that. We'll be right back.
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2: I got to get you an invite to our streaming app. Let's go. Our good friend Herb Stratford is in the studio. He is a film critic and a classic theater restoration consultant. And he can also like kind of head up any fundraising you need for your 501c3.
3: I get done with mine,
2: for a small retainer fee.
4: Okay, right. I'm pinching my cheeks. Hold on. All right.
2: Okay, Herb, look for your StreamYard invitation there.
3: All right, I'm watching.
4: I'd put on my lipstick. Thank you.
2: Sure. Yeah. we don't normally talk about current events or news or anything, Herb, but how close do you keep your eyeballs on the news and all that?
3: Oh, I'm pretty aware.
2: Okay.
3: I would say I try not to wallow in it because it just depresses me, but yes.
5: Right, yeah.
2: So,
4: but you want to know what's happening.
3: Yeah.
4: Me too.
2: All right. So I've got to ask your thoughts on this. Okay. A federal judge has thrown out Kash Patel's lawsuit against a blogger from Nevada, claiming that a Nevada federal court doesn't have any jurisdiction over this resident.
4: Mm-hmm.
2: He called Kash Patel a googly-eyed Kremlin bitch. So Kash sued for defamation for being called a googly-eyed Kremlin bitch.
4: Mm-hmm. So stupid.
3: I don't know. I feel like if you're just reporting the facts, I don't know if you should be. I mean, the guy, like that photo of him with the googly eyes, that is like, it's like the meme of the century. It's like that little blonde girl in the back seat of the car. It's not like, going anywhere, right?
4: No.
2: Oh,
4: classic.
2: The meme where the girl in the back seat is confused.
3: Yeah.
2: And like, ew,
3: and she
2: what's
3: has the
2: going
3: teeth.
2: On? Yeah. Yeah. That girl's an adult now.
3: Yeah, I know. Yeah. But I mean, Kash, I don't know. I keep feeling like any day now, the administration's going to be like, yeah, he's done. You know what I mean? I just feel like he's the next. They got rid of all the women.
2: Right.
3: Yep. So now we're going to get rid of Patel, and Hegseth will be the last to go. Hegseth and Rubin.
2: Mm-hmm. Is Hegseth the least MAGA podcast of the administration? Mm-hmm. I mean, I feel like, you know, like Kash Patel's got more podcast bona fides than Hegseth does. You know what I mean?
3: I mean, Hegseth was on Fox.
2: On Fox, that's right.
3: But not a podcaster like Dan Bongino or whatever that guy's name is. Yeah.
2: Dan Bongino, that guy. Mm-hmm. Holy mackerel.
3: Yeah.
2: That guy's all over the place, isn't he?
3: Yeah, he's nuts.
2: Yeah. I interviewed him when he released his first book, and then it was like a day later where he does some meme about drinking a pitcher full of urine. Do you remember that?
3: No.
4: Oh my God, he did?
2: Yeah. It was like, dude, what are you doing? He's like trying to be this, you know, this Navy SEAL tough guy or something like that.
3: And he's a little guy too.
2: He's
3: tiny.
4: All these dudes are tiny.
3: The root of the problem.
4: That's where it starts always.
3: Speaking as a tall guy. Yeah.
2: There's another one of these guys that runs in these circles who's a former TPD. I don't know what rank he rose to, but he was with Tucson Police Department. African-American male. Brandon Tatum is all over social media right now. He's inserted himself in this case in Texas with the black boy that went missing from the island.
4: Nolan Wells.
2: Thank you.
3: Okay.
2: Yeah. So, but Brandon is out there gaslighting black people about Rosa Parks.
4: What?
2: And Rosa Parks had a car. Why did she have to go and manufacture this entire thing?
4: Because she was an activist.
2: She herself did not have a car. Her husband had a car.
4: Yeah, maybe he was at work.
2: And her husband used the car for work. If she wanted to get anywhere, she had to walk or ride the bus.
3: You know, she's probably Antifa. So,
4: Antifa. For sure, you know, she is. Yeah.
3: That's the problem with this country. If we could just shut down Antifa, everything would be fine. kidding.
2: All right. Hey, listen, it's a big weekend for movies.
3: Yeah.
2: The last time we had this much action was when Oppenheimer and Barbie were released at the same time.
3: That's true.
2: And what did we call that mashup that weekend?
3: Barbenheimer. Yes.
2: So this weekend, they're calling it Spodicy. Do you know why?
3: Spider-Man and the Odyssey.
2: There you go.
3: Yeah. Third week of the Odyssey.
2: But also Tom Holland in both of them.
3: That's true.
2: Right?
3: That is true. I didn't think about that.
2: Tom Holland.
4: And Zendaya, though, right? Yeah.
2: And Zendaya.
3: That's right. Yeah.
2: So Tom Holland, they're saying, is now the biggest movie star in the world.
3: Yeah, enjoy it because it never lasts.
2: Right.
4: Exactly. Right. Yeah.
2: All right. We'll get this break and be right back with Herb Stratford. It's The Frank Show.
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1: Traffic.
5: Watch out for traffic backing up in northbound Alvernon at Grant. You can take Pima or Swan. There's more traffic backing up at Speedway and Freeway Drive. That's right next to I-10. And it's mainly those westbound lanes of traffic on Speedway. So use Main Street or Glen. Mission and Ajo also has a problem with some traffic being bumper to bumper. You can take I-19 or 12th Avenue. And that's traffic. I'm Elaine Bronson.
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0: Yeah.
1: We're talking about Spider-Man, baby.
0: Yay!
2: So I assume you went to a screening yesterday.
1: I did.
2: At the Roadhouse.
1: I did.
2: Roadhouse.
1: Yesterday morning, yeah.
2: Did they bring you pretzel bites with three different types of cheese dip?
1: No, I'm there like, you know, 8 in the morning, so it's a little bit early for, you know, for that kind of nonsense.
2: Do you go in late to an 8 a.m. showing because you're sat in the car listening to Dumbass of the Day?
0: Please tell me yes.
1: Sometimes. I did listen to U2 on the way in yesterday. It was closer to 8:30, but yeah.
2: It's a beautiful day.
1: Yeah.
2: That's you said you did listen to U2 yesterday, and I just gave you a U2 track title.
1: You served it up for me.
0: Yes.
1: And I didn't get it.
2: Spider-Man, brand new day. 4 years since Spider-Man No Way Home. Peter Parker is all alone.
0: Mm-hmm.
2: That's what it says here.
1: Yeah, yeah.
0: I just watched No Way Home. Or no, I meant the one before. And I just watched it just to refresh my memory because I didn't get what was going on. And now I do.
1: Yeah. Mm-hmm.
0: It looks good. Is it good?
1: It is good. It's surprisingly good.
2: Why do you say surprisingly good?
1: Well, I will say, okay.
0: No, yeah, so I know why.
1: So for me, I don't know if you do, Christine. So for me, Spider-Man has never been my favorite guy.
2: Yeah.
1: You know what I mean? Like, right. I was a big X-Men and Fantastic Four, and I was in a different sort of comic genre, and he sort of was goofy to me. Mm-hmm. And I am a little frustrated with the revolving door of Spider-Man, you know, Toby and everybody else, you know what I mean?
2: But over how many years?
1: I know, but I'm just saying. I do like Tom Holland. And here's the thing about Tom Holland. This is his fourth standalone Spider-Man movie. It's his seventh time playing Spider-Man.
2: Mm-hmm. Right.
1: And he said he'll play him until he's 80.
2: Good. Why not?
1: Yeah, he is. No, he is good. No, and I will say that, so I go in and I'm like, okay, you know, some of the CGI in past Spider-Man movies has been a little goofy, you know, when he's flying and, you know. So I went in with a little bit like, okay, well, you know, I'm this guy. I like him, and I'm happy with the way this is going, and I like him in the other Marvel movies. So I was willing to give it a shot. It's 2.5 hours long. It actually delivers. It's good. It's fun.
2: Two and a half hours, though, makes me gird my loins a little bit.
1: I know. Yeah. I mean, and there is a post-credit scene, but it's nothing you really need to worry about.
2: Okay.
1: It's 2:25. But, you know, and what's interesting about it, of course, and we all know this, because of the in-service of the larger Marvel multiverse sort of stuff, all these films are sort of, you know, laying the tracks, right? Mm-hmm. They're laying the groundwork for Avengers Doomsday on December 18th. So, you know you're going to... And this movie also is very much not just Spider-Man. The Hulk is in it a lot.
0: Wow. Oh, okay. Yeah.
1: John Barenthal as the Punisher, Frank Castle, is in it a lot. Mm-hmm. Okay. The big bad is somebody from another Marvel property that you're seeing, you know, sort of connecting the dots.
2: Okay.
1: And I'm not going to spoil it for anybody.
2: Right.
1: So it's good. It's fun. It's like some of the best visuals I've seen them do. And I think they do a nice job storytelling. Yeah, I liked it. It was 91% on Rotten Tomatoes.
2: All right. And how many times does Zendaya make a cameo?
1: She's in it.
2: She is in it.
1: She's his girlfriend.
2: No,
1: right?
2: I know, but I was just joking. I couldn't imagine they were going to throw Zendaya in both Odyssey and Spider-Man.
0: She's in it a lot.
1: Yeah, she is. Yeah, no, and that's his big. And for those who haven't seen the trailer or anything, you know, the last film, he had to have Doctor Strange put a sort of a spell on everybody to forget who he was, Spider-Man. So he lost his best friend, and he lost his girlfriend, and then, of course, Aunt May died. So he's basically sort of solo, and he's really focused on his job, which is stopping crime, and he's trying to figure out how can I get my life back, and can he, and can't he, and what's that going to... And then, of course, there's, you know, this new big threat, so...
2: Yeah. And what do we have? Do we have a soundtrack by some cool band of some sort? What do we have?
1: Not that I remember.
2: There was no
1: Nine Inch Nails in Tron Ares.
0: Really?
2: Well, I'm thinking of the big ogre and
1: Shrek.
2: Shrek, yeah. And I'm trying to think of the band that did
0: All
2: the
0: All Star.
1: Yeah.
2: Smash Mouth. No Smash Mouth soundtrack Spider-Man?
1: No.
2: Thank you, Rob.
1: No, but there's some great cameos, like I said, and it's fun to see the folks in the movie. And honestly, it's the biggest opening ever. The preview screenings last night were the like 50 million or something. It's going to be a $300 million weekend.
0: Yeah.
1: So, but it's also the most expensive ad campaign I think that Marvel's ever done. So
2: they're saying $250 million in China alone.
1: Yeah.
2: Just in China.
1: Yeah.
0: Oh, my goodness.
2: All right. There is another.

0: film dropping in theaters this weekend. It is a new Olivia Wilde film, I Want Your Sex.
1: Yeah, so her second film this summer, right, after The Invite. And so, yeah, this is Greg Araki, who's a sort of a provocative director who you may have seen. He did Doom Generation, some other films. This is a film where she plays sort of a dominatrix. Okay. And Cooper Hoffman, who is Philip Seymour Hoffman's son.
2: He was great in The Long Walk.
1: He's been great in everything he does, right? He was so great in Licorice Pizza.
2: Yes.
1: He's a really great talent. Wow. And so anyway, he plays sort of a new sort of sub for her. Okay. And he sort of gets in over his head.
0: How old is Cooper now?
1: He's got to be mid-20s.
0: Is he that old? He's that old.
2: I was going to say 25.
1: I would say 25 maybe. Mm-hmm. So this is at 90%. This actually played at Sundance. I didn't get to it. But, you know, Greg Araki is sort of a provocative sort of, you know, pushes sort of boundaries. I'm still not entirely sure who this movie's for. And to go up against Spider-Man, I'm really not sure what's going on. I mean, if you look at the theaters, like the multiplexes, they'll have like, we have 20 screens and 18 of them are playing Spider-Man. I mean, it's it's nuts.
0: Real quick, this was a Olivia Wilde headline that I saw yesterday, and this headline about Olivia Wilde. Christine, you'll be able to appreciate this right away.
2: Mm-hmm.
0: This has three of the people that I goof on the most on this show. Jennifer Aniston and Peter Dinklage.
1: Uh-huh.
0: I'm sorry. I've just got a Microsoft support pop-up.
2: Oh, no. Oh, no. Okay.
0: I wish you could see my screen. Look at that. Look at that.
1: Oh, crushed
0: it. Hey, Rob. Yeah. Hey, you need to get into Scott, and I'm not joking. I keep getting these virus alerts.
2: What? A crash out something. Okay. Oh, yeah. Virus alert. Oh, that's worse.
0: Yeah. So. Oh,
3: okay.
2: Okay.
0: Let me see if I can get this thing to work again.
3: I think he usually just tells me to bypass it.
1: Thanks for that, Scott. It's super helpful. Just ignore it. It'll go away.
0: Yeah. All right, here's the headline. Jennifer Aniston and Peter Dinklage to star in Olivia Wilde's Invite. Follow-up Naughty from Universal.
1: Yes, I saw that.
0: Yeah. Jennifer Aniston and Peter Dinklage in the same movie?
1: I know, right?
0: Wow.
2: There
0: might be way too much charm for one film.
2: Frank's already just out.
1: Yeah, he didn't even know what the title is, and he's out. Based on casting alone, yes.
0: All right.
1: Like both of those people, but that's just me.
0: Christine sent me a headline yesterday. It had something to do with Peter starring in some film, and she was like,
2: Wicker. I think.
0: Uh-huh. And then she's like, everyone's saying it's really good. You should check it out. And I'm like, yeah, but Dinklage is in it.
2: Yeah.
0: I'm like, it better be Citizen Kane or I'm not getting anywhere near it.
1: I gotta say, Peter Dinklage is a super nice guy.
2: Yeah.
0: You don't care.
1: No, come on.
0: I don't care if he's nice. I'm a nice guy. You know? I let other people host radio shows.
2: That's right. You do.
0: Don't I?
1: All right.
2: Mm-hmm.
0: All right.
2: He lets me talk.
1: That's true. Occasionally.
0: She is able to get a word in now and then. Yeah. All right. What is Above and Below?
1: So anybody who knows me on this show knows that I have a couple of weak spots. You know, it's weird dating shows, right? Where you can't have sex or you don't know what the person looks like.
2: Can't have sex.
1: Or like bad shark movies, right?
0: Okay.
1: So my wife and I really enjoy bad shark movies. So we watch a lot of them because there's a lot of them right now.
0: Yeah.
1: This is not a bad shark movie. This is actually pretty good. The story is it's this, you know, young group of kids, you know, in their 20s, and they're like out having a good time. And they're like, oh, well, let's go. And we're going to go on a shark cage thing out in the ocean. And so they go on this boat and they're in the shark cage. And it turns out the boat is actually a drug boat. And Antonio Banderas is the big heavy. And, you know, now he's got to kill these people or he's got to, you know, figure it out because they're his drugs and blah, blah, blah. And, you know, like, oh, a suitcase goes over the side and the drugs are down at the bottom and the shark cage gets cut and the girls are at the bottom of the ocean.
0: Oh, my God.
1: And, you know, so above is the trouble because Banderas and his drug guys. And below, there's this bloodthirsty great white shark.
0: Yeah.
1: So it's a nice premise, right?
2: Yeah. Oh, my God. Does the shark get the cocaine? Because I'm
1: in. That would be, no, Cocaine Shark would be another movie. No. So
0: pretty sure. Hasn't Cocaine Shark already been made?
1: I think there was. Yeah,
0: yeah.
1: I think in the after Cocaine Bear, I believe we did have Cocaine Shark. Yeah. So anyway, it's an entertaining. And again, you know, it's like these shark movies, it's a cheat because they can make the effects super cheap because the shark is in the water and you know what I mean? You can, it's a dark and blurry and whatever. These are actually pretty good effects, and this is pretty entertaining. And actually, I'm going to talk to the cast next week. But anyway, it was a pretty good film.
0: Oh, you're going to chat with Antonio Banderas.
1: No, I don't get Banderas.
0: Oh,
1: I
0: get, you don't get the big
1: no,
0: heavy.
1: I get the girl.
2: Do you get the hot girls?
1: The girl. Yeah, I get the hot girl and the director. So, yeah.
2: Nice.
1: That's fine. So still anyway, good, if you're into sharks, this is an entertaining one.
0: And then available on streaming is this a film?
1: It is.
0: Called West Hampton.
1: Yeah. Do you guys remember the movie Garden State?
0: I do, but I didn't see it, I don't think.
1: Okay. I actually really dug that movie, and it's got a great soundtrack. Zach Braff.
0: Smash Mouth?
1: No. No. A lot
2: it's
1: of
2: not
1: shins.
2: Smash Mouth.
1: It's a lot of shins.
2: Okay.
1: A lot of the
2: oh,
1: shins.
2: Nice, yeah.
1: And Natalie Portman's in it as well. Anyway, this is not that movie, but this movie references that movie a lot because there's some similarities and they sort of goof on it. But basically, the story is Finn Wittrock, who's the star, he is a guy who, when he was in high school, there was an accident that he was a part of, and he sort of left town in shame and went off and made a movie, and then he comes back to the town, and all the townies hate him. Right.
2: Wow.
1: Because he made this movie and they feel like, you know, you screwed up and you know, whatever happened, I'm not going to ruin anything. But, you know, the way the accident happened, the way he responded, Ted Kennedy at Chappaquiddick. Anyway, you know, some things that happened and the person didn't die. But it's sort of him sort of trying to find his way. And R.J. Mitt, who was Walter White's son in Breaking Bad, you remember that character?
2: Yeah.
1: He's the goofy sort of best friend guy that everybody loves in the town.
2: Mm-hmm.
1: It's a sweet little sort of indie film that we don't see a lot of anymore. And so, yeah, it's streaming. It's and actually on Stratford Spotlight on Arts and Culture Guy, I talked to the two guys, and so you can see them. But, yeah, it's a nice little – it's nice to see, like, sort of a low-budgety sort of indie film that's very well done.
2: A story.
0: It's nice to have a movie that you can nap through and not be upset when you wake up.
1: And have to reverse and go back and figure out where you dropped off. Yeah.
0: All right. So just a quick recap in theater. Spider-Man Brand New Day. I Want Your Sex with Olivia Wilde. Above and Below is streaming as well as West Hampton.
1: Yes.
0: All right. Well, what are we looking at next week? I guess probably a slow weekend after Spider-Man getting released this weekend.
1: Yeah, you know, it's you'd be surprised, though, actually. There's a bunch of stuff. There is a charming movie called Cookie Queens following these Girl Scout girls selling cookies. It is so adorable.
0: Is it a doc?
2: Aww.
1: It's a doc.
0: Okay.
1: And the director is from Phoenix, interviewing her next week. It's a lovely film about these girls, and it's just so like nice to see girls not scrolling on their phone.
0: Any of them set outside one of them Mary Jane dispensaries? Because we always get a story about some
2: every year
0: enterprising Girl Scout looking to.
1: They should, but I mean, this one girl sells like 10,000 boxes. I mean, it is obscene.
2: Whoa.
1: So anyway, that's a great film called Cookie Queens. There's a really sweet indie film called Olmo. About a Hispanic family in New Mexico in the 80s. It's a really, it's sort of a Napoleon Dynamite-esque thing. And then the big thing, really, next week would be Ice Cream Man, which is the Eli Roth Eli Roth horror movie about homicidal children and
2: what?
1: Ice cream.
0: Wait a second. The children are killing?
1: Yeah, this is go to Stratford Spotlight because my interview with Eli is on there. Yeah, the kids, the ice cream man is feeding them ice cream that turns them into homicidal maniacs.
0: Sweet!
1: And they kill all the adults.
0: That's awesome!
1: And I got to tell you, the effects are top notch. I asked Eli, I said, I hope there's money in here for the budget for the kids to get therapy because it is so grotesque. And he's like, you know what? The parents actually came up to me and they're like, you know, my daughter would be okay if you sprayed blood on her. And my son really wants a fake head. Can we, you know, so like the parents were like more into it than anybody.
0: Yeah,
1: so anyway, that's next week. That's Ice Cream Man, Eli Roth's new movie.
2: I love him, by the way. I think he's great.
1: He does a great job. And you know, I said to him, what are you going to ruin next? You ruin Thanksgiving, ice cream. What's next?
2: That's right.
1: You
2: yeah.
1: know? So anyway.
2: Nice.
0: Get into email him and tell him to ruin Valentine's Day.
1: Well, he said he's doing his next thing is, what did he tell me? He's doing a movie with Snoop Dogg. So I, you know.
0: Yeah. All right. Well, there you go. That's Herb Stratford. You can find, he's got a YouTube page called Arts and Culture Guy.
1: Stratford Spotlight now.
0: Oh, it changed the name.
2: Nice.
0: It's Stratford Spotlight.
1: Yeah.
0: He hired a ad firm from from Saks Fifth Avenue or whatever.
1: No, it's because my spots at the Roadhouse are called Stratford Spotlights. Ah, I'm unifying everything.
2: You get it. Consistent branding.
1: Yes.
2: That's right. You right. Put well, your name in it.
0: You got to get
2: right.
0: a Stratford Spotlight logo and you gotta get,
2: yeah, got
0: to get collared shirts now. What are you doing?
1: I'm not that guy that came in here a couple years ago, right? I'm all fancy.
0: That's Herb Stratford. Thank you, Herb. We love your visits.
1: Thank you.
0: 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We'll be right back.
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1: Yeah. All right, listen, Mike Rapp joins us. Good morning, Mike.
2: Good morning.
1: Christine, are you with us?
3: Oh, yes, I am. Hello. I'm here.
1: I am in my phone. I have to send a text message to our colleague, Sandra, who works in the office. Sandra, thank you. Sandra works in the office, and I've got to send her a text.
3: Mm-hmm.
1: You know, Sandra's the one that gets together with her...
2: Well, it's the top female brass of her family throw down on it.
1: Yeah. Sandra and her grandmother and her mother and all the women.
2: And everybody.
1: They all get together and they do huge batches of tamales.
2: Yeah, and so I got mine. Oh. I got the green and I got a dozen of the red, too.
4: Oh, I love them.
2: They're really good.
4: Dang.
2: My neighbor's wife, I guess she's my neighbor, too. Boy, that's 20th yes. century there.
4: Yeah.
1: So
2: she makes really good tamales, too.
1: I drove to Fort Wayne, Indiana with 10 dozen red beef tamales from Sandra and her family.
2: Wow.
1: And so, and I listen, that's 3 days in a car smelling that stuff.
2: Oh.
4: Mm-hmm.
1: And then I'm also at that point off Ozempic for the summer.
2: Yeah.
1: So by the time we get to our Airbnb in Fort Wayne, Indiana, there's already a dozen red tamales that are gone immediately. And I brought all those because I was going to gift them to acquaintances and friends and et cetera.
2: Is there much of an Hispanic population in Indiana?
1: Huge.
2: Mm-hmm. Yeah? Cool.
1: It's huge. You're driving around and you're like, wait a second, am I in Tucson? There are so many Mexican restaurants, but here's the difference.
2: Uh-huh.
1: None of the Mexican restaurants in Indiana open before 11 a.m. They've never heard of a breakfast burrito.
2: Oh, they're missing out on the whole section of income.
1: There is no Mexican breakfast game in the Hoosier State at all.
4: Wow.
1: You can believe it.
4: Oh, man.
1: Yeah.
4: Yeah.
2: Well, you know, it's great to have somebody make it. You know, the best Mexican food in the world is at somebody's house.
1: That's right.
2: You know, and I've lived here for many thousands of years.
1: Yeah, that's right.
2: And that's always been my experience. I'm always like, what is going on? What is in here?
1: I know.
2: What is the difference?
1: Yeah.
2: You know, it's maybe it's their... A little chunk of love in there or something.
1: Lard.
2: It's
1: usually
2: lard.
1: Just lard, yeah.
2: Lard and love.
1: Smashing Pumpkins brought the Brady Bunch star Barry Williams out on stage Wednesday night during their Lollapalooza pre-show. I feel like if I've bought tickets to see Smashing Pumpkins and they're bringing out Greg Brady, I might just walk.
4: Why? I think it's great. It's fun.
2: I'm kind of with you, Frank. I'd be very conflicted about
1: this. I would be upset. I'm like, what are you doing? I want to see Bolt with butterfly wings. I don't want to hear none of this garbage.
2: Yeah, I mean, Billy Corgan, as in my experience, rocks as hard as anybody can rock, singing and playing guitar at the same time. So I don't get
1: Are you talking about Billy Corgan?
2: Yeah.
1: Yeah, right.
2: And I just don't see Greg.

0: Man, you go back and watch. You go back and watch any of the Brady Kid reality show business where they're singing and dancing at the same time, and that Greg Brady, it is the most awkward thing you'll ever see. That dude is so weird to watch.
1: Well, he has a real bad case of Caucasian.
2: He does.
1: Really
2: yes,
1: bad. You know, I have terminal. That same thing. Mm-hmm. It's just awful.
2: Yeah.
0: Netflix is being sued for $105 million over the theft of a hard drive that included an unreleased World War II spy thriller that stars Nicolas Cage.
2: What?
0: And they're saying that we're lucky enough to have Nicolas Cage on a Zoom with us right now?
2: Mm-hmm.
0: Oh, God.
3: I had a difficult day yesterday.
2: Oh, that's hard. Oh, that's sad.
0: Oh, you're supposed... Oh, I see. Okay.
2: Interact with it.
0: You're supposed to interact with it.
2: That's cute. Okay.
0: All right. Nick, good to hear you. How you doing?
3: Had a difficult day yesterday.
0: Oh. Well, what was your reaction when someone told you a streamer's LA office was the target of a theft and your entire movie was gone? Oh, I screwed it up. I'm bad at this.
2: You got to practice.
1: He used to hang in Tucson in the mid-80s when we were on the show, and he used to call into the show and say things and make comments about what he was doing.
0: You know who else used to do that? But not to us. They did it to Ron and Fez on satellite radio.
1: Yeah.
0: It was that singer, that guitarist, Your Body is a Wonderland.
2: Oh, John Mayer.
1: John Mayer, yeah.
0: John Mayer used to call in the Ron and Fez on satellite radio because he was a huge fan. And he would just go on talking. He'd be talking, and Ron and Fez wouldn't acknowledge it was him. And like 2 minutes would go by, and Ron and Fez would be like, And then John, after like 2 minutes, he would go, "You guys know who this is, right?"
2: Like, they make a jerk motion and like,
0: and then,
2: come on.
0: And then Ron Bennington would be like, "Yeah, dude.
1: Yeah.
0: We know who you are."
1: Yeah.
0: A few weeks ago, Aldi debuted a new product.
1: This is a grocery store?
0: Yeah.
1: Where do they have those?
2: A good one.
0: Aldi's all over Indiana.
1: I've never seen one.
0: We have one here now.
1: Oh, really?
0: Yeah, Tucson's got an Aldi.
1: Check it out.
0: But they have their own products, and they're able to, you know, pay, you know, sell everything for under what everyone else is selling stuff for.
1: Right on.
0: But Aldi making news because they were trying to sell a box of four ice cubes for $4.99. They were large, fancy ice cubes, but more people made fun of them than actually bought them. So now Aldi has slashed the price to $2.49.
4: What did you find?
5: Why do they have frozen ice cubes?
4: What do you mean frozen? Hold on.
5: Frozen ice cubes, I said.
4: They're selling this?
5: They're selling.
4: For how much?
5: Selling for $4.99.
4: Man, this must be that Fiji water.
2: Yeah.
1: Well put.
2: Mm-hmm.
0: Christine,
2: mm-hmm.
0: I feel like I know you well enough to know that you're low-key curious about four ice cubes for $4.99.
2: I'm very interested. And you know what? I love blowing money on dumb stuff. I love $500 sunglasses. You don't even understand. I can't afford that stuff, but I love it. So when, if I get a little extra money, I will buy $4.99. I'll buy the $20 strawberry.
0: I did. Arsenal just released their new 26-27 away shirt.
1: Well, that's in the mail.
0: And it's payday today, so my new away shirt's already on order.
1: Don't you have one of those forms that makes balls of ice? Is that you?
0: Nope.
2: I do.
1: You have one that makes the big ball of ice and you pour scotch over it or whatever it is?
0: No, I do have those. I have them, but my freezer doesn't work.
1: Still?
0: Mm-hmm. Still doesn't work. Yeah.
2: Still.
1: You're gone over a year without an ice cube.
0: Well, it's because
2: longer.
0: It's because of all the animals at the house. They shed and then they clog up the machinery on the freezer.
2: I thought you had a freezer working for like 2 days or something.
0: The guy comes out. He takes the back of it off and then he calls back to his office and he goes, "Yeah, this just needs some TLC." And so he cleans it out a little bit. We wait a couple days for all the ice block to melt, so the fan works.
1: Right. Right.
0: And then I got working freezer for a couple days, and then it...
1: died again.
0: It died again, yeah. So, I don't know.
1: Someday.
0: One of these days, yeah. I think when I'm dealing with empty nest syndrome, when these two adult boys of mine finally get out on their own.
1: We're going to go invest in a...
0: Then I'm gonna go spend large on a freezer. Also, by the way, Christine, Wednesday, National Chicken Wing Day. Yesterday, National Chili Dog Day.
1: Right, right.
0: Today, National Avocado Day, Christine. So go make your go make your avocado toast and be a millennial.
1: Yeah, my wife.
2: I made that bread. I'm putting it on it. Yes, yeah, I'll do it.
1: We're going to have the tamales tonight, so my bride's making guacamole.
0: Ooh.
2: Oh, nice. Yum.
0: Yeah. It reminds me of the guy that got in trouble for stealing guacamoles from guacamole trees in California.
1: Yeah.
0: When the cops asked him, what are you doing? He's like, guacamole, man.
2: Amen.
1: Yeah, what did he do with an avocado?
0: All right. We'll get this break and be right back to wrap things up. It's The Frank Show.
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1: Well, I discovered the account this morning on my phone, and I think they're providing useful information.
2: Good.
1: If you're on Instagram, you can find the Sonoran Avalanche Center, and they are cataloging all of the best places to have diarrhea in Tucson.
3: Thank you.
1: Including the Circle K at Grant and Alvernon.
2: Is that leading, or is that just kind of just a you know, a honorable mention?
1: Oh, no.
3: Yeah, just a suggestion. One of many.
1: No, it's one of many suggestions. Okay. But the upside is cleaner than you'd expect, cold air conditioning, nice. No judgment, and horchata on the way out.
3: That's right.
2: So. All right.
3: Yes, get it.
1: And then they do. There's a little icon where they point an arrow to the Circle K, and it says, "You've seen worse."
3: That's right. And bring a little spare change with you. There'll be people asking for it. Hey, it's better just to get handed over.
1: Best places to have diarrhea in Tucson: El Guero Caneto, the Tanque Verde informal nude beach.
3: I object to this strongly. Please don't have diarrhea there.
2: That sounds like, you know, Lake Mead or something. People out there on the
3: beach. It's like my favorite place. Please don't.
1: The La Encantada roundabout, scenic, quiet, and nobody asks questions.
2: Nobody minds their own business in the foothills.
3: That's right. Yeah. I believe it.
1: Best places to have diarrhea in Tucson, halfway up Tumamoc Hill when there's a ton of people. Nature's outhouse with a view.
3: A nature's outhouse. Oh my God.
2: Well, the awful
3: yeah, just
2: thing
3: tell him a coyote did it. Oh, sorry.
2: With the cyclospore, is that what it is?
3: Yes, cyclospore.
2: Cyclops, something rather.
3: Yep.
2: The thing that's different, usually you get diarrhea, it's because it's a bacteria. You know, you eat some
3: that's
2: bacteria,
3: right.
2: And then. This is a parasite.
3: Yeah.
2: It sticks with you. I mean, you really, this is, MAGA, this is a job for ivermectin.
3: This okay? is how you use it. That's yeah. right. This is what it's for.
2: I know there's a picture of the horsey on the box, but you can take it.
1: No, they know they can.
2: Oh,
3: yeah, they've been doing it.
2: It's a reminder.
1: Yeah. Yeah,
2: yeah.
1: Yeah, they know.
3: Yeah, this is what it's for.
2: You get a parasite, you know, you get that stuff. I read a story about a woman who found a bird's nest and put cotton balls in it and kept it in her kitchen.
1: What's that all about?
2: Well, she uses the cotton balls for cosmetic and all that kind of stuff. Well, she thought it was a cute little vessel. She gets bird mites in her head.
1: Good.
3: Oh, no.
1: She deserves it.
2: And she can't get rid of them.
1: Yep. Oh, there you go. Stop being stupid.
3: Oh, my God. Never touch a wild bird. Oh, no.
1: Yeah. Bird mites.
2: Yeah. I don't know what it is. She's got them up in her sinuses and she can't get rid of them.
1: That's fun. They don't have RID for mites?
3: For nasal bird mites? I'm afraid they're not.
2: They're really tiny parasites that you know, get into their mucous membranes.
1: It sounds like those crotch crabs we used to get back in the 80s.
2: Yeah.
3: Worse.
1: Worse, because you probably can't see them with the naked eye like you can the crabs.
2: Well, in China, they have a delicacy of a marinated bird's nest.
1: Huh.
2: Is that true? You've heard of that?
1: They're still dealing with 10,000 years of, can we eat this?
2: Yeah.
3: Yeah. Can we eat it?
2: And they're still eating it, you know? You got to go to the special shop to get the nest.
1: All right. Very nice. Well, we'll have to just end everything now and start enjoying our weekend, I guess.
2: That's
1: right?
2: A good idea.
3: Yay.
1: All right. So we'll clear the space. Mike Rapp has got your middays in, your lunch hour, and all that good stuff. I'm going to get my 6-pack of blueberries. And
3: Gary's
1: going
3: to get us some today. Yes.
1: Oh,
3: we're
1: okay.
3: Gonna do it.
1: Okay, so it's Big Blue Van.
3: Yeah, Big Blue Van.
1: Big Blue Van.
3: Yeah, I know.
1: Mm-hmm. And it's a College Street Brewing Company in Kingman, Arizona.
3: I can't wait to try it. It will be my first one.
1: And there's gonna if it doesn't say pack it up or pack it out, pack it in, then it's the wrong beer.
3: Okay.
1: And if it doesn't have a blue, like a hippie van on the front.
3: Yeah, we'll look for the hippie van.
1: Look for the hippie van.
2: Are you gonna work Sandra for some tamales?
1: I'm already into Sandra for some tamales.
3: That's so sweet.
1: She did. I texted her. I said, Mike Rapp has told me that tamales are on offer. And she's like, oh, my God, yeah, I got half and half I can do since you normally buy some.
3: Mm-hmm.
1: I'm like, don't you know that you've got to just come find me and let me know?
2: You're not going to get them till Monday anyway.
1: Oh, okay. Yeah. All right. That's cool. Oh, you're just putting orders in.
2: Well, she's got them, but the green corn tamales tea apparently is late.
1: See, I don't want those anyway.
2: And I want both of them. And she's they're a little late, so they're not going to be here till lunch.
1: Okay. All right.
2: You'll be sound asleep.
1: Yeah. That's true. All right. Mike Rapp's got your next air shift. You guys, thank you for hanging. Have a great weekend. We'll see you Monday. Bye.
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0: 96.1 KLPX, All I'm Lovin' from Led Zeppelin. Wrapping up that six-pack of classic rock, you get another one at the top of the hour. I'm Mike Rapp, 102 already in the Old Pueblo. Going to sneak up on 110 today. Do the right thing by the old people, the vulnerable, the children, the pets, the whole deal. You know the drill. If you're visiting the Old Pueblo, dangerous heat, no hiking. Find something inside to do. 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Go to Colossal Cave. It's nice and cool up there. Just stay out of the desert. We're going to fly you away from this pizza oven.
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Coming up, Eagles, Stone Temple Pilots, James Gang, straight out of Cleveland, Ohio, Tesla on deck. 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

0: 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Eagles from the 1970s, one of these nights. I'm Mike Rapp. I'll have the noon throwback for you coming up for lunchtime. We'll have six tunes from 1981. Keep it here. 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
9: The Colorado River. 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

They told me they'd pay me big bucks if I talked sexy on 96.1 KLPX. 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But I did refuse to shave Larry's head. 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

0: 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So if you're working outside, tell the boss it's time to wrap it up. 109 before the sun sets. 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
24: 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I'm getting it started.

All loaded up this half hour. Santana, Bon Jovi, Rolling Stones, Clash on Deck. We're going to hook you up with tickets. Go see John Mellencamp's Dancing Words Tour. 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Right now, Eric Clapton on 96.1 KLPX.

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0: 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Be caller number 9 at 520-600-5579. 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

0: 96.1 KLPX. I'm Mike Rapp. Coming up on that noon hour, you get the noon throwback. We'll go back to 1981 for six tunes. All this week, I've been giving away tickets to John Mellencamp and that Dancing Words tour. I got a couple right now. Let's get a winner. Well, what's your name?
1: My name is Pam Pope.
0: All right, Pam, we're going to hook you up with a pair of tickets. Go see John Mellencamp. I know you're excited about it.
1: Hey, can you throw in some backstage passes? Please.
0: All right, I'll consult with the promo people and see what we can do for you. You hold on the phone here. We'll hook you up, and we sure do appreciate you listening to KLPX.
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28: Are you telling me that you built a time machine?
0: All right, it's 1981. We pop on the news a terrible scene at St. Peter's Square. But Paul II shot.
29: The Pope. The former Cardinal Karol Wojtyła of Poland shot today in serious condition. They said he was shot in the chest. There were two shots fired at the Pope at roughly 11:21 a.m. today, Eastern Daylight Time. The Pope had been entering St. Peter's Square for a general audience when an unknown assailant, or more than one assailant fired at him. It's reported that one man has been arrested.
0: The Pope survives that attempt on his life and serves for decades more. AC/DC breaks out the cannon fire for a return to 1981 at 96.1 KLPX.

All right, here we are in the middle of that throwback to 1981. MTV officially launches, changing the music entertainment industry. And there was a new band out called The Police, just built for video. Handsome singer, the whole deal. The throwback continues to 1981, 96.1 KLPX.

0: 96.1 KLPX, Jay Giles Band, wrapping up that throwback to 1981 with a fantasy freeze frame. Gonna be real hot this weekend. 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

0: 96Y1KLPX coming up on that 1 o'clock hour. Another six-pack of classic rock. Summer of fun continues with these flyaways. We've been sending folks to the Grand Canyon and Sedona this week. Next week, it's Yellowstone. And after that, Hawaii. That's right. You get out there and your moo-moo and your lay. Keep listening for Frank. He'll come on with a keyword. You text it to 520-600-5579. 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

0: 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Rolling on the couch with Mom and Dad. It's Cheap Trick. Wrapping up that six-pack of classic rock. Looking at about 105 in the old Pueblo right now. Going to sneak up on 110 this afternoon. Take cover. Hunker down.
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0: 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I'm Mike Rapp. That's it for me. Your boy Larry Mack comes in at the top of the hour. 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

0: 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Sorry. You're not listening to hear me sing. 96.1 KLPX. I got lots of great classic rock right around the corner as we kick off a full throttle weekend. Brought to you by the Law Tigers. We're here from Def Leppard, Billy Squire, Led Zeppelin inside the next six-pack of classic rock. Then around 3:30-ish or so, and then again around 5:30-ish or so, listen for Frank to drop by the studio to give out the Frank's Flyaway keyword of the day for a chance to win a trip for two to Sedona and the Grand Canyon. Or if you don't want to take the trip, you can keep the cash, $3,000. And it was on this day back in 1980 that Don Felder left the Eagles. So we're going to play an Eagles tune with Don Felder and one of his solo tunes as well inside Larry's Junk Drawer around 6:30 tonight.
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0: 96.1 KLPX, other man, Neil Young. It's a Full Throttle Weekend brought to you by the Law Tigers. 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
2: 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Watch out for a stalled vehicle on Kino Parkway just south of 36th Street. There's a vehicle on fire at Via Rancho Sarita near Sarita Road. With traffic, Andres Gonzalez.
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Don't forget, there's an extreme heat warning in effect today through Sunday. 111 today, 112 tomorrow, 110 on Sunday. Now, if you're looking for something cool to do this weekend to stay a little bit chilled, you can spend tomorrow night under the stars on top of Mount Lemmon. Astronomer and night sky guide Zane Landers leads a special look at the summer Milky Way and a rising moon. Starts at 7:30 tomorrow night at the Mount Lemmon Lodge. Tickets only $45. Boston after Three Doors Down on this full throttle weekend. 96.1 KLPX.

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2: There's a report of an accident with injury at the intersection of Grant Road and Alvernum Way. Use Glen Street or Country Club to avoid delays. An accident with possible injury at District Street and 3rd Avenue. With traffic, Andres Gonzalez.
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0: 96.1 KLPX, a full throttle weekend in effect for the next 6 or 5. You're right home on this Friday. The Stones, Steppenwolf, and Aerosmith in there. Don't forget, an extreme heat warning in effect today. Going on through Sunday, 111 today, 112 tomorrow, 110 on Sunday. Around 5:30 today, another chance for you to qualify for that trip for two to Sedona and the Grand Canyon as we celebrate America's 250th birthday. If you end up winning the grand prize this week and you don't want to go, you can still walk away with $3,000 cash instead. And don't forget, around 6:30 tonight, going to dig around inside Larry's junk drawer and serve up a couple tunes from Don Felder, one with the Eagles and one of his solo tunes. It was on this day back in 1980 that he left the band. Well, if you're looking for something to do in August, August 9th, John Mellencamp up in Phoenix at the Talking Stick Resort Amphitheater. August 11th, Toto will be at the Arizona Financial Theater up in Phoenix. And Santana and the Doobie Brothers at the Mortgage Matchup Center in Phoenix on August 14th. 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
2: There's an accident with possible injury at Irvington Road in Campbell. Use Park Avenue or Benson Highway as alternate routes. A traffic jam continues at the intersection of Grant Road and Albernon Way. Use Country Club or Glen Street to avoid delays. And there's an accident with possible injury at District and 3rd Avenue. With traffic, Andres Gonzalez.
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I'm Larry Mack, looking for something fun to do on Sunday. 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
4: 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With traffic, Andres Gonzalez.
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